0: who's a pal, a buddy, a BFF. What you don't expect is for your very own late night pal to be a member of the Rock and Roll Hall of Fame. But then again, this ain't your average rock and roll rodeo. Confide in him now, and you shall be rewarded. It's Alice's Attic with Alice Cooper.
1: Your Uncle Alice Cooper is sending you his best, which, if I may be so humble, is pretty darn good. There must be a song about a woman telling a man that his best ain't good enough, though. Then, of course, Tina Turner sang simply the best, better than all the rest. Talking about me, of course. But Tina didn't write the lyrics, so we have no idea who it's about. But when she sings, every guy goes, well, she's talking about me, of course. She was really an amazing girl. I'll tell you one great story. We were in a studio next to where Tina was recording. They put nylon as a mic filter, and we didn't have one. So we went over to the studio, went over there, and I said, do you guys have one of those extra ones? And she goes, no, but she took off her nylon stocking, and we used it over the thing. So I was singing into Tina Turner's nylon stocking, and there's got to be some, there's probably some sort of a place on the internet for that. I guarantee you. But she's really, really, really a cool chick. All right, enough about my random rambling. Listen up, because you just might hear your requests, especially if you wanted this little ditty here.
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0: Who said musicians had to be creative?
1: Just ask our next artist on Cooper's Covers. 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
2: Ray and Dave Davies of the Kinks are truly great songwriters, and apparently Van Halen thought so too, since they covered one of their 1964 songs in 1978. As you probably know, that song is You Really Got Me. Every garage band knows that song because it's so easy to play and everybody loves it when you play those chords. Interestingly, this is Van Halen's first ever single, and apparently Eddie was a little bummed a cover song was their debut, but it sure did well for the band. Here's another crazy story about this. If you know the song, da-da-da-da-da, when they played this for their record company, the record companies there were a bunch of old English gentlemen in suits, and they said, well, we can't release that. It sounds like a dog barking. Went to number one. You Really Got Me.

We'll be back with more Alice Cooper next. Alice's Attic with Alice Cooper. If it rocks, it's on KC95. 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

0: sifting through the dusty mess of memories and cobwebs inside the mind of a rock icon.
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0: This is Tales from the Attic.
2: I'm sure most of you have heard about Laurel Canyon in Los Angeles, which was a total creative hippie palace in the 60s, and still has that vibe today. Lots of musicians and actors live there. Your Uncle Alice had a place up there way back in the day in the 70s. My house was right next door to Mickey Dolenz from the Monkees when they were at their prime. And right below me was Frank Zappa in the log cabin. He had a log cabin. And so every house had somebody in it that was in the music business. It was really a cool time in rock, because everybody wanted every band to sound like themselves. They didn't want a band that sounded like another band. That was the really golden era. Mickey's daughter, Amy, was about 5 years old. He would never get up in the morning. So she'd come over and wake me up in my house and say, I want to go swimming. And I go, okay. And we'd take her out the pool and she'd go swimming. She ended up being this beautiful actress, Amy Dolenz, beautiful girl, and really a sweet girl. Mickey and I were very, very close friends. He was an original vampire. I'm sure most of you don't know this about the Monkees, but Alice Cooper, Frank Zappa, and the Monkees were very close. And you wouldn't think musically there was any connection there, but there was. So, Mickey, I know you're out there. I'll see you in the morning.
0: Alice will be right back.
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12: In a county full of slick politicians, one man never got the memo. Jake Zimmerman. He may not be cool, but as county assessor, Zimmerman delivered. Here's Jake.
13: I stopped casinos taking money from our schools and cracked down on wealthy developers dodging taxes.
12: The St. Louis American called his office a model of respectful competence. And the Post-Dispatch just endorsed Zimmerman in his campaign for county executive for his pledge to take the drama out of county government. As county executive, he'll make life more affordable and stand up to MAGA's attacks on our rights.
13: I'm not flashy, but I get results, and I've got your back.
14: Then there's Brian Williams. Williams voted with MAGA Republicans to open the door to extreme abortion bans. And now MAGA is bankrolling Williams with $150,000 in donations. 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Jake Zimmerman is on our side. Paid for by Citizens for Jake Zimmerman. Jeannie Kirkton, Treasurer.
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1: What song on Billy Joel's Glass Houses album begins with the sound of breaking glass? Whatever you answer, you may be right. Which is the first tune on the LP? The song has the breaking glass at the start to apparently metaphorically signify the smashing of the glass house from which the album is named. How clever. How clever of those boys. And here's one I don't play very often. Billy Joel. 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

0: If you're looking for a radio host who plays games with you, you've come to the wrong place. Unless, of course, the game is rock, paper, scissors. Then you can count on our faithful host to choose rock every single time. He's got his microphone on, and his leathers are just back from the cleaners. It's Alice's Attic with Alice Cooper.
1: Thanks for tuning in to Alice's Attic, because without you, I'm nothing. Well, radio nothing. I kind of have another career going on. Well, I mean, I'm still Alice Cooper, and, well, you get what I'm saying. Radio's pretty different from being on stage. You can look into your beady little eyes. On the air, I just have to imagine what your bloodshot eyes look like when I'm queuing up the next Metallica song. All right, mutants and minions, this one's for you.
0: Alice's Attic with Alice Cooper.

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1: Okay, does anyone remember the 2004 film Ladder 49, starring Joaquin Phoenix and John Travolta? I didn't think so, because I can't remember it. Anyway, what better band to be on the soundtrack of an American disaster thriller film than the Black Crowes? Here are the Brothers Robinson, Twice as Hard.

0: Impress your friends and family by telling them you have Alice Cooper's email address. 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This listener already did.
1: Hello, Alice Cooper. This is your fan, Becky. You invited your listeners to email you with recovery from alcohol updates. Here it goes. I have passed 8 years avoiding alcohol intake. If I keep up the good work later on this year, it will be 9 years having abstained from alcohol. Alice Cooper, I will also add, please know I consider you as a factor for my recovery from alcohol. So once again, thank you for being an inspiration and keep up the great work. Sincerely, Becky Suarez from Michigan. Way to go, Becky. 8 years, 9 years, 8 minutes is good if you're sincere about it. And I guarantee you that'll put 30 years on your life. How's that? And you're from Michigan. That's my home state. Don't forget, Uncle Alice believes in you. If I can quit booze, anybody can.
0: Alice will be back in a moment.
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25: Hey, buddy, have you came over and looked at the new Eddie at Fast Eddie's? I finally got a new item. You know, it's been decades.
26: Decade? More like 40 years to figure out how to put a piece of shrimp on there with your steak.
25: I've known you for 40 years. You could have said something. Well, who'd have thought the Elwood could even get better? But we did it. We went and we made the Eddie. It's a foot-long serving, sir.
26: Not that I needed another reason to bring the whole gang down there. I'm still going to order those big Elwoods, the succulent. Peel and eat shrimp, the hot chick on a stick, and that famous Fast Eddie burger. And I'm always going to get one of those ice-cold frosty ones and listen to that live music on that patio every afternoon and evening.
25: Well, I just love adding another great item for everybody to come over and enjoy. When you come on over the beautiful Clark Bridge and look at the picturesque Mississippi River.
26: Picturesque? That's very eloquent.
25: Very. Thank you very much.
26: Well, like Mr. Shannon says, if you're 21 and in the mood, come on over to picturesque Alton, Illinois, and see the very eloquent Eddie at Fast Eddie. Bon Air.
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3: What was the last song recorded for Asia's 1982 debut album, Heat of the Moment? And it turned out to be the band's biggest hit ever. Apparently, A&R man John Kalogner asked the band for a single, and that's what they came up with, Under Pressure. That happens a lot. They'll come in and they'll say, listen, you got to have one more song. You write a song and it ends up being the biggest song on the album. I always thought that this song was Heat of the Mormon, but it's Heat of the Moment. Asia.

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0: you're inside Alice's attic. Your sagacious host could truly benefit from having a yard sale. Who wouldn't be interested in used straitjackets, top hats, guillotines, and leather pants? There's even a lava lamp from his first L.A. apartment. But amongst the flotsam and jetsam of an extraordinarily interesting life are the tantalizing tales that only a Rock and Roll Hall of Famer could deliver. So sit back and enjoy another hour of rock and talk with Alice Cooper.
1: Hey, it's the king of your kind, Alice Cooper, here for you at the top of the hour. I'm always glad to do my nightly radio show for you because it's the only time I'm not golfing, playing with my grandkids, or driving across one country or another on tour. Cheryl is on tour with me at all times. At one time, she did say, "Do you ever get tired of golf?" And I said, "Do you ever get tired of salad?" Here, listen to this while I check another task off my chore list.
0: Alice's Attic with Alice Cooper.

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0: It's time to travel back to one very dynamic decade. You gotta love the 80s in Alice's Attic. Here's Coop now.
2: 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You know that. It's Triumph. 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
0: 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Alice's Attic with Alice Cooper. 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
2: I've got the facts that might be the freakiest, and sometimes they're even true. So here we go. On the TV show Better Call Saul, the real name of the con man lawyer Saul Goodman is Jimmy McGill. This is one of the best shows ever on television. Warner Brothers almost canceled production on the movie Home Alone when the budget went from $10 million to $14 million. The film has earned more than $476 million worldwide. Although Bill Wyman retired from the Stones in 1993, the band had never named an official new bass player, though Daryl Jones has been playing with the band since 1994, so I guess you could say Daryl is their bass player. And finally tonight, the Eiffel Tower was originally pitched to Barcelona, but city officials rejected it, so it was built in Paris for the 1889 World's Fair. Now remember, we opened. And them's the facts, believe it or not.
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1: One unexpected new wave frontman contributed the phrase, "Russ never sleeps," to the Neil Young song, "Hey, Hey, My, My." Mark Mothersbaugh of the band Devo. On May 28, 1978, Young collaborated with Devo on a version of "Hey, Hey, My, My," "Into the Black," at the San Francisco studio, and Mothersbaugh added the lyrics, "Russ never sleeps," a slogan he remembered from a car rust-proof product. Let me tell you a little story about Devo. We were doing a show in Cincinnati, Ohio, at a place called Ludlow's Garage. And it was a rock, dungeon. And we're in the other room, and there's an opening band. And somebody says, "You got to come and see this band." And we went, "Why?" And they said, just come. And there was these guys in raincoats, and they were playing keyboards with live lobsters. I stood there, and I said, "I really like these guys." It was Devo, before they made it big. So I've always been a big Devo fan.

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1: 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We'll return with more Genius Radio after this. 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
1: It's Alice Cooper here to do your not-so-evil bidding. 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I'll probably play something you've never heard before.
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16: In a county full of slick politicians, one man never got the memo. Jake Zimmerman. He may not be cool, but as county assessor, Zimmerman delivered. Here's Jake.
17: I stopped casinos taking money from our schools and cracked down on wealthy developers dodging taxes.
16: The St. Louis American called his office a model of respectful competence. And the Post-Dispatch just endorsed Zimmerman in his campaign for county executive for his pledge to take the drama out of county government. As county executive, he'll make life more affordable and stand up to MAGA's attacks on our rights.
17: I'm not flashy, but I get results, and I've got your back.
16: Then there's Brian Williams. Williams voted with MAGA Republicans to open the door to extreme abortion bans.

0: Now, MAGA is bankrolling Williams with $150,000 in donations. 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Jake Zimmerman is on our side. Paid for by Citizens for Jake Zimmerman. Jeannie Kirkton, Treasurer.
1: Mommy, where's Daddy?
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0: Alice's Attic with Alice Cooper presents another Attic Classic.
1: Yes, this is one of my favorite segments. Thank you for asking. What I've got tonight is a band by two blues fans, Alan Wilson and Bob Hite, who named their group after Tommy Johnson's 1928 song, Canned Heat Blues. They used to play at a place called the Topanga Corral. The place held about 200 people. And you could go and see these guys almost every night. That was their home thing. What amazing band these guys were. And Bob Hite, pretty good harp player. Here's a classic deep cut.

0: Alice Cooper is coming up next. Alice's Attic with Alice Cooper. If it rocks. Don't stop believing. It's on KC95. 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

0: Alice's Attic with more of Alice Cooper's email.
1: Alice, 1972 in Chicago, you were the first rock concert I ever saw. I was watching one of the Josh Gates TV programs and I saw you walk up on him and meet him on Expedition Files. About the possibility of Jim Morrison still being alive, a researcher was trying to get to the bottom of it. Odds are high that he passed away, but there's a lot of strange things. So I'm looking really hard at the person they call Frank X. Looks quite a bit like Jim Morrison. I find this very interesting. What are your thoughts? Sincerely, your loyal fan, Craig Schuller. Well, Jim being a drinking pal with me, and we played shows with him, dies, of course, at 27. The fact that he got to 27 is the amazing fact here. Jim did not take care of himself very well. He was such a good guy. All the guys in the Doors were great guys. Jim was one of those guys that had this death wish. I mean, if you look at the songs, This Is the End, When the Music's Over, Break On Through to the Other Side, they were all about death. So the fact that he died in Paris, which would have been right, and the fact that his girlfriend was also very much into heroin, I don't think Jim Morrison's alive and on a farm somewhere in Oregon. And if you think that, well, say hi to Elvis for me also. Jim Morrison and Bigfoot, and no pictures of them together, so that may be him. Alice at alicesattic.com, back in a flash.
0: Your teller of Detroit stories, Alice Cooper, will return after these messages.
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0: Alice Cooper has some rock trivia for you. Go for it, Alice.
1: Where did John Bon Jovi get married? Bon Jovi married high school girlfriend Dorothea Hurley at Graceland Wedding Chapel in Las Vegas on April 29th, 1989. And the two having secretly traveled here during John's tour in Los Angeles. I've known them for at least that long. Dorothea is one of the sweetest ladies you'll ever meet in your life. And that's a nice long marriage. Cheryl and I just finished 50 years. We figure we'll have our 75th anniversary and have another big party. But John and Dorothea are there forever. They have four kids. And he also sings he's a singer. Did you know that? Bon Jovi's a singer. I'll be there for you, Bon Jovi.

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Alice's Attic with Alice Cooper.

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0: Don't miss KC95's Rock and Roll Dream, starring Celebration Day, a tribute to Led Zeppelin, with special guests Crazy Train, America's Ozzy tribute, and Magic Man, the music of heart. 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

0: Don't miss KC95's Rock and Roll Dream, starring Celebration Day, a tribute to Led Zeppelin with special guests Crazy Train, America's Ozzy Tribute, and Magic Man, the music of heart. 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

0: this day that Led Zeppelin lost around $203,000 in cash after a thief made off with the receipts from the two Madison Square Garden concerts. The theft took place from the safe at the Drake Hotel in New York, where the group was staying. And on this day in 2007, heart problems forced Kiss singer and guitarist Paul Stanley to abandon a show in California. Paramedics stopped and restarted his heart to give it a regular rhythm after his heart spontaneously jumped to 190-plus beats per minute. And that's this day in rock history for July 29th on KC95.
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3: Oh, hey, you. Good morning. How's it going? How are you? It's A.D. Roundtree, early in the KC studios. Welcome to this, your weigh-in Wednesday edition of the show. Hold on a second. Why the hell are my headphones not working? Ah, there we go. Hold on. Yes. All right. I have headphones. What an effing concept in radio. Welcome to this, your weigh-in Wednesday edition of the A.D. show. Yeah. Your Wednesday, you know what that means. That means you, my friend, are already halfway through yet another week. This is no small accomplishment. You're doing awesome. Hang in there. You got this. You are a badass. And if you need something, if there's anything I can do for you to make your Wednesday better, holla at your boy and let me know. I'm here with you. I'm here for you. One of the ways I can make your way in Wednesday better is this. Right around 6:30 in fun facts to make you sound smart, I have your hookup to go see the unbelievable live show put on by our friends in Hairball. Also, I have to tell you, there's a lot happening on the show today, including the final total for Bark Side of the Moon. If you've been meaning to donate, but you just haven't gotten around to it, today is really your last chance before the donation link closes. The shelters are coming in. Open Door Animal Sanctuary, Stray Rescue of St. Louis, and St. Charles County Pet Adoption Center. I think they're coming in with puppies. They're going to be bringing the cash totals from the collections that you donated at the El Monstero show. And we will reveal the final Bark Side of the Moon number for 2026. Getting to 18,000 would be absolutely incredible. That's like 6,000 per shelter. But no matter where you and I land, what you have helped do is freaking amazing. These organizations are in the trenches every single day. They give animals that only want to love you, protect you, and be part of your family a second chance. And you have also reminded the people doing this incredibly difficult work, the heartbreaking and sometimes gut-wrenching work, that their community that you and El Monstero have built together for over 26 years is behind them and supporting them, and that is amazing. We're going to celebrate today with the teams from Open Door Animal Sanctuary, Stray Rescue of St. Louis, and St. Charles County Pet Adoption Center, along with Jimmy Griffin from El Monstero and Live Megan from Live Nation, who has been such a huge supporter of this effort. I think we're going to do that around 9 o'clock. And of course, it's a weigh-in Wednesday and fresh start for Fat Ass. What do you have to say about that? Just want to say, yeah, Joe.
4: Yeah, Fat Ass.
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3: All right, my fellow fatty, or you know, perhaps fellow former fatty. It is a weigh-in Wednesday and fresh start for Fat Ass. 974-1111. Where did you start? Where are you trying to get to? And where are you at today? By the way, you know who I saw in the office yesterday? I saw your friend of mine, Black Belt Judy. Why? Black Belt Judy was here setting up our collaboration for the American Foundation for Suicide Prevention's Walk Out of the Darkness around Creve Coeur Lake Park at the end of September. If you're like me, that kind of feels like the finish line for Fresh Start for Fat Ass in 26. You and I have been out there walking. You have been taking steps. You have been watching what you eat. You and I have been fighting back against the tubby, chubby, wubby, big, fat, lard ass, fat-filled, fatty version of ourselves one step at a time. So many of you have lost weight, gotten in shape, made huge changes. You've taken big steps toward taking control of your health. And you know what's really interesting that I've really, really appreciated? You have held me accountable. Yes. I am a significantly trimmer, healthier, fitter, and I'll be honest with you, happier person since you and I started Fresh Start for Fat Ass, because talking about it with you made me follow through in a way I probably wouldn't have if you and I weren't having these conversations. People like Not 500 Pound Terry, who went from almost 500 pounds to being close to under 300 pounds. What an inspiration. And good old Reg Meg, who called me out when I stalled out and wasn't being serious or dialed in. Fitness and health are very personal things. It can be uncomfortable for you to talk about it. You might feel self-conscious. You might feel embarrassed. You might feel ashamed. It's a deeply personal thing. But for me, being able to talk about this stuff this way with you has made all the difference in the world. You and I have a bond of trust, a bond of trust built on Zeppelin records and fart jokes and the time you and I share every single morning. And there's no way I'm going to break that bond of trust by going back to my old candy-coated, carb-crushing, gravy-guzzling, bacon-wrapped, lard-laden, porky, portly, pudgy, pillowy ways when we said we're going to do something about this. So I followed through on the things you and I talk about. I hit my goal. I started in the high 180s. Now I'm hanging out in the low 170s, feeling really good about it. And that's because of you. So you should keep calling in. You should keep checking in. You should keep taking those steps, literal and metaphorical. Whether you're fighting the candy-coated, carb-crushing, gravy-guzzling, porky, portly, pudgy, pillowy version of yourself, or just trying to be a little healthier every day, you and I are doing this together. Also, this is very cool. My boy Josh from Don's Garage Door, guy who fixed my garage door, I was hanging out with him the other day. That dude is ripped and toned and shredded and fit as a freaking fiddle. I never would have expected this, but he had a very inspiring story when it comes to Fresh Start for Fat Ass. So I asked him to come in and talk about it. It's going to be a good one. It's going to be a busy day. But bearing all this in mind, 974-1111, where did you start? Where are you trying to get to and where are you at today? It's a fresh start for Fat Ass. We are literally getting over the mountain.

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1: It's a fresh start for Fat Ass Weigh-In Wednesday. Where did you start? Where are you trying to get to? And where are you right now? Inspire St. Louis. Share your journey. And let 80 Show listeners cheer you on.
2: Wait a second. There it is. It's Weigh-In Wednesday and fresh start for Fat Ass. Where'd you start? Where are you trying to get to? Where are you at today?
3: Hey, good morning, AD. Paul from Tofu Band. How are you, brother?
2: Paul from Tofu Band. You know, I was actually thinking about you when I was thinking about fat asses, and it's not because of those juicy, rotund, and let's be real here, very impressive haunches of yours.

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1: Yes, fresh pants for swamp ass. When you put those fresh pants on, I'm guessing they're a little bit snugger. You know, it's interesting talking about pants. There was this thing in the news the other day about how Lenny Kravitz at the age of 62 is just in the most phenomenal shape ever. And he works out in leather pants. And people are like, you can do whatever you want. You're Lenny Kravitz. But why do you do that? Why would you wear leather pants in the gym? He was like, these are the same leather pants I wear on stage. And they have to feel right. He's like, me and Denzel Washington have an expression that we shared with each other. The pants don't lie. Meaning, you could kid yourself, but if you put on the pants that are supposed to fit and they don't fit, you need to do something.
0: Yeah, and I too am 62, so maybe I need to start wearing leather pants when I get up at 3:30 in the morning and walk.
1: Oh God, I would pay good money to see that. But go on. So, the GLP-1, what do you want?
0: Zepbound.
1: How has that made you feel, and has it helped you lose additional weight in the 3 or so weeks that you've been on it?
0: Yeah, it has, and the reason being, and look, it's not a magic shot. It's not a magic pill. You still got to put the work in, AD, as you said. You know, you still can't go to, you know, the Dynasty Buffet and eat the peanut butter chicken with six pack. You got to move over and eat the smart stuff like you eat when you go there. But it does help you from the standpoint of not always just sitting here craving, I got to eat.
1: Uh-huh.
0: And as we talked about doing the, walking around the office, you know, trick or treating, and eating at everybody's desk. So you got to have a little willpower. You still got to be smart. You still got to, you know, take smaller portion sizes and eat smarter. But the GLP will help you. It's not the magic pill. It's not the cure-all, but it will help you get over those cravings.
1: Are you like good old Reg Meg? Have you remained regular, dropping the kids off at the pool daily or sometimes more than once a day?
0: Well, yeah. I mean, at first it clogged me up, so I started taking a magnesium supplement to help move things along, as it were.
1: Uh-huh.
0: Well, so that seemed to have helped me. But yeah, I was clogged up.
1: Well, very interesting. Well, thank you for being frank and honest in your journey in fresh pants for swamp ass. Good job. How much do you weigh?
0: I'm at 217 right now.
1: Good for you, man.
0: All
1: right. What's the goal?
0: I want to be in the meaty part of the curve, not showing off, not falling behind, you know, just like Seinfeld. But I want to be in that 215 to 220 range. So I am there, and I thank you. I thank the rest of your listeners that I got not 500 pound Terry and six pack and all the guys and gals that call in every Wednesday because I wanted to give up.
1: Wait, gotta go, dude. Bye. Good job. Fresh up for fat ass. Say it.
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1: If you had to guess, what would you say is the most dangerous city in these United States of America? Is it us? We had a kind of a patchy reputation in that department not so long ago. But what is the most dangerous city in all of America? Also, do you know why Marge Simpson has really tall hair in the cartoon? This is one of the weirdest stories in TV history. Here's a hint. If you remember playing the Simpsons video game back in the day, you might have an idea. But why does Marge Simpson have tall hair? Because you and I tackle the big issues on this show. We'll get into it right around 6:30. And fun facts make you sound smart.
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1: 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There's family fun. There's a whole bunch more going on. Don't miss the return of this Southern Illinois tradition. 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
8: Breaking news. Missouri will vote on Amendment 4 this August. Right now, a ballot measure passes in Missouri if it gets a majority of votes statewide. Amendment 4 would permanently end that. If Amendment 4 passes, it would rewrite the Missouri Constitution. So instead of using the total statewide vote to decide if something is approved, a measure would need to win a majority of votes separately in each of Missouri's 8 congressional districts in order to pass. So one district could veto the will of most Missourians. 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Protect Majority Rule. 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
13: 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It is a little cooler today. Sunshine, less humid. Wildfire smoke will cause the sky to be hazy, but it's only getting up to a high of 89. Tonight, clear, low of 65. Currently, a very clement 70 degrees with a real feel of 74 at the KC Studios. 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In traffic, they cleared up that road work 55 southbound at Bayless. There is a stalled vehicle 270 northbound past Dorset and another stall 270 southbound at Tesson Ferry. The right shoulder is closed. It'll slow you down a little bit. Just leave it back and go your own way. We're KC.

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3: 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Hey, do you know why Marge Simpson has really tall hair? I have to tell you, this is one of the weirdest stories in TV history. Here's a hint. If you remember playing the Simpsons video game back in the day, you might have an idea. Originally, Marge Simpson's hairstyle was designed that way because the creator of The Simpsons, Matt Groening, wanted to hide her rabbit ears. Yes, rabbit ears. Marge was a rabbit disguised as a human, connecting her to his older comic strip, Life in Hell. Do you remember that? It was all about rabbits. She was going to be one of the Life in Hell rabbits disguised as a yellow human. The plan was to show that Marge was a rabbit in disguise during a late or final episode. Co-creator Sam Simon and others stopped the idea, though, because it made no freaking sense and it caused too many storyline problems. But there is an Easter egg. Her rabbit ears still appear in the Simpsons arcade game when she gets shocked by electricity. Hey, Shark Week 2026 is the 38th annual event running now through August 1st on the Discovery Channel. Here are a few tasty tidbits to get you ready for the whole situation.
4: Here are some fun shark facts for Shark Week. The bite of a great white shark is twice as powerful as a lion. That is according to our top researcher, Nubby. When sharks without eyelids attack their prey, they roll their eyes back, just like your teenager when you tell her to get off her phone. Sharks can lose thousands of teeth in their lifetimes. In their defense, they'd probably brush more if they had hands. When you flip a shark upside down, they go into a trance-like state called tonic mobility, which is also the name of next year's headliner at Coachella. Enjoy your Shark Week.
3: And a happy Shark Week to all that celebrate. Hey, if you had to guess, what is the most dangerous city in these United States of America? It is not St. Louis. We're not exactly as low down on the list as we would like to be, but we're not at the top. So, yay, we're not number one. We're not number one. Memphis, Tennessee holds the most dangerous city in the U.S. title. Memphis, Tennessee holds a violent crime rate nearly six times the national average, with high totals in both property and violent offenses. Yes, most dangerous city in these United States of America, Memphis. You ever been to Memphis? It seems like the most dangerous place in these United States of America. It comes across as a tough town. And you can tell it's a tough town because the Girl Scouts there will say things like, buy some cookies or I'll cut ya. Oh, and I think the kids there also play the game Glock, paper, scissors.
0: E.D. Roundtree.
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3: I think last time I was in Memphis, I saw the Gap selling orange jumpsuits. Hey! You and I talked about it yesterday in Fun Facts that Make You Sound Smart. How much do you think a name dictates what you will do with your life? We bring it up because a little while back, a woman named Soon Bang made national headlines. Why did Soon Bang make national headlines? 974-1111, first correct answer we get is on their way to see Hairball. Good luck. T-Rex, we're Casey.

0: T-Rex, bang it going on KC95. It's the AD show. Tammy, what up? How are you?
1: I'm good.
0: Tammy, do you feel like your name Tammy has dictated how you've gone through life at all?
1: Somewhat.
0: Somewhat. What have you done with your life that is indicative of your name Tammy?
1: Well, I've always encouraged myself to exceed and excel, regardless of everything you grow up with and stuff, and they told me I was named after Tammy Wynette.
0: Oh, that's very, very interesting, and Tammy Wynette is a notable overachiever. Good for you, that all worked out. Well, Tammy, we talked about it last time in Fun Facts to Make You Sound Smart a little while ago. A woman named Soon Bang made national headlines. Why did Soon Bang make the news?
1: She was running a brothel out of her massage parlor.
0: That is absolutely right. The owner of the Oasis Spa in New Jersey, Soon Bang, and an employee were arrested, charged with promoting prostitution, being prostitutes themselves, and money laundering. Law enforcement seized cash, ledger books, and surveillance equipment during the sting. A woman named Soon Bang was arrested for running a brothel out of a massage parlor. Do you feel bad for her? Do you feel like it was predestined?
1: Well, with that kind of name, sort of.
0: Yeah, I mean, she was either going to be running a brothel or one of those roadside fireworks stands. You are on your way to see Hairball.
1: Thank you.
0: Thank you. Look at you, overachieving Tammy. Hold the line. At least Soon Bang wasn't running a funeral home. Ew.
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0: Rasta. Guns N' Roses, Mr. Brownstone on KC95. It's the AD show. I don't know if you caught it or not, but there is going to be a reunion between Alex Van Halen, drummer of Van Halen fame, and David Lee Roth. What exactly is happening? Sounds pretty freaking cool. Maybe not in the way you and I would prefer, but it sounds pretty freaking cool. We'll discuss exactly what's going on with that in the news a little after 7 o'clock. Then, right around 7:30 in the 30-second song challenge, you'll have another chance to win your way in to see Jefferson Starship and celebrate 50 years of the U-Man on KC. Oh, will you look at that? Barkside of the Moon total up to 16,134. 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Way to go.
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28: 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It is not as miserably hot today. It's good stuff. We'll take it. Sunshine, less humid. We do have the wildfire smoke causing the sky to be hazy, but potato, potato. It's getting up to a high of 89 tonight. Clear, low, blissful 65. Currently 70 with a real feel of 74 at the KC Studio. 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In traffic, there is road work that they have cleared up at 55 southbound in Bayless. There's a stall 270 northbound past Dorset and another stall 270 southbound at Tesson Ferry. Both of those are slowing you down a little bit. It's the Stones, Beast of Burden, we're Casey.

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2: 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Right now, though, let's you and I take a look at what the hell is going on in the world. 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
2: 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This definitely puts the hell in the What in the Hell. You know it is St. Louis Bread Company, but they're officially packing their bags. If you run on their morning bagels, brace yourself, St. Louis. The company, the rest of the world, inexplicably calls Panera, is moving its corporate headquarters from St. Louis County to Boston next year. CEO Paul Carbone shared a memo with employees this week marking the end of an era for the bakery that started in Kirkwood back in 1987. They're keeping their support center here, but operations will centralize in Massachusetts by July of 2027. I wonder what the rationale for moving to Massachusetts is. Like, you understand it when businesses move their hub of operations to places that are a little more deregulated. You know, you go to Texas or somewhere like that, or Florida, and it's an easier tax burden to shoulder and all these things. But like Boston, Massachusetts, okay, yeah. Anyways, that'll centralize in Massachusetts by July of 2027. Boston can have the corporate boardroom, but if they try and rename it the New England Bread Company, that's the last one of their bagels I'm ever eating. Hey, speaking of eating, you probably want to give that salad a second look before you dig in, or skip it entirely and stick with the mac and cheese and french fries. Missouri health officials say that cases of cyclospora, the diarrhea lettuce parasite, have nearly doubled in Missouri in the last week alone, with around 600 illnesses reported statewide this summer. It lives, as you know at this stage in the game, on contaminated produce and causes days of stomach misery, cramping, the works. Illinois has now been pulled into the same federal investigation, so this one has successfully crossed the river. The state usually sees about a dozen cases a year, so we're nowhere close to a normal summer. Officials haven't pinned down a source yet. Everybody says it's Taylor Farms. Who the hell knows? But until they do, you need to wash your produce like your stomach's life depends on it, because you do not want to wind up a human salad shooter. Cha-cha-cha. Hey, body cam footage of Tony Romo's July 23rd OWI arrest in on a Wisconsin freeway got released. He just left a golf tournament when he got pulled over. Here's a condensed version.
5: Where are you coming from?
6: The golf course. And I'm going to meet Grandma and Grandpa.
5: I'll take a driver's license from you.
6: You got it.
5: How many drinks have you had? As of right now, we're on a leveled ground. We're on a bridge. I want to convey you somewhere that's going to be an even surface, free of debris.
6: Yes, I agree, so we don't get hit.
5: Turn around for me.
2: He was cordial, but he wanted to call his attorney before exiting the vehicle. When he was told he couldn't, he stepped out since it was unsafe to do the field sobriety test there. He was taken to a police station, and, well, it turned out that he was wildly over the limit. Hey, this is a good story. Axl Rose doesn't have the best reputation, but what if he's not such a bad guy? And here's why I bring it up. Guns N' Roses played Saratoga Springs, New York this past Saturday just gone by, and the day before the show, Axl walked into a joint called Saratoga Gelato. A local realtor named Jessica posted some pictures because it was her daughter, Allie, who served him. Allie was young enough not to know who Axl was, but she told her mom, and I quote, "I'm pretty sure the really nice guy I waited on Friday is famous," and then went on about how friendly and accommodating he was. So if you're at a birthday party, is there any kind of cake you wouldn't eat? What about a wiener cake? Oscar Mayer is celebrating the 90th anniversary of the Wienermobile this weekend with Wiener Cakes. It's basically a whole bunch of hot dogs arranged around a two-tier cake along with ketchup, mustard, colored confetti. There is also a Wienermobile cake topper. They're making these available for a limited time this weekend, but only at a few places. You can buy a Wiener Cake at select Milk Bar locations in New York, L.A., Chicago, starting on Friday while supplies last. You could also just make your own version. Interesting fact, the Wienermobile was created in Chicago all the way back in 1936 to lift American spirits during the Great Depression. There are now six Wienermobiles traveling around these United States of America at all times. Wiener cake is my new favorite expression. Eat my wiener cake. It's good stuff. And finally, it's not in the way we want, but David Lee Roth and Alex Van Halen are reuniting tomorrow for the first time in over a decade, but it's not to make music. They're doing a TED Talk in Fargo, North Dakota, of all places, moderated by a painter named Robert Vargas. It was originally only supposed to be Vargas and Van Halen, but Dave's schedule opened up after he canceled the rest of the tour. The talk will be posted on YouTube in a few weeks. There's no word on what they're going to be talking about, but Van Halen, obviously, no one's giving specifics. We'll wait and see. Oh, and finally, it's National Lasagna Day. I used to think it was really, really difficult to make lasagna. Turns out, it's a pizza cake.
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1: And let 80 show listeners cheer you on.
3: Oh, what up, Anvil? How are you?
4: Doing great, brother. I'm just calling in fresh start for Fat Ass. I finally got my fat ass moving.
3: Oh, no kidding. What is your fresh start for Fat Ass update, Anvil?
4: Well, I started at 257 about 10 days ago. I am down to 246.4.
3: What? Hold on. 10 days ago, yeah. 257 to 246.4. You've lost over 10 pounds in just a week and a half or so. Like, how the hell are you doing this? You're not doing anything unsafe, right? Is it just waddling and sweating in the gooch grease pants gravy weather?
4: Yeah, I do work a lot outside, and I carry heavy things, so I deliver flooring for a living.
3: Oh, well, see, there you go. That could have something to do with it. What else?
4: And completely change my diet.
3: Oh, see? Sweat a lot, change your diet. Now, when you say completely change your diet, what have you completely changed it to?
4: Well, I do protein shakes, fruit and vegetables.

0: because, you know, if I hadn't been having these conversations with you, I probably wouldn't have done anything about it. You know what? It's just like, because it's just like, you want to be a less tubby, chubby, wubby, lard-laden version of yourself, but as it turns out, the Dynasty Buffet is delicious. So it takes a little bit of discipline, man. So, you know what? Yeah. We'll cross the finish line together at Black Belt Judy's Walk Out of the Darkness around Creve Coeur Lake Park for the American Foundation for Suicide Prevention in late September. That sound good?
1: Oh, yeah. You know, I'll be there and hoping to get down to 190, hopefully by London, baby.
0: Oh, badass, dude. Well, give me a fresh start for fat ass, Anvil.
1: Fresh start for fat ass, baby.
0: Later, bro.
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0: That's what you like to hear. Look, we kicked off Fresh Start for Fat Ass a long time ago when the calendar flipped over, more or less. But if you didn't start then and you feel like you missed the boat, no. It's called Fresh Start for Fat Ass. Not, I can't because I haven't done it yet this year, fat ass. Now, Fresh Start, today is the day. Doesn't matter what happened yesterday or the day before that. 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And like our boy Anvil, doesn't matter when you start, it just matters that you start. Speaking of things that you should start getting ready for the 30-second song challenge. Right around 7:30, your next chance to win your way in to see Jefferson Starship and all the rest as we celebrate 50 years of the U-Man on KC.
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6: I'm John Hewlett, and here's your rock history report for July the 29th. On this day in 1953, Geddy Lee of Rush was born. Lee was a rock music pioneer with Rush, as they created hard progressive rock full of time signature changes. He sang and played bass and keyboards. Lee was made an officer of the Order of Canada on May the 9th, 1996. The trio was the first rock band to be so honored as a group. Also on this day in 1973, Led Zeppelin played the last of three nights at Madison Square Garden, New York, at the end of a 33-day North American tour. It was on this day that Led Zeppelin lost around $203,000 in cash after a thief made off with the receipts from the two Madison Square Garden concerts. The theft took place from the safe at the Drake Hotel in New York, where the group was staying. And on this day in 2007, heart problems forced Kiss singer and guitarist Paul Stanley to abandon a show in California. Paramedics stopped and restarted his heart to give it a regular rhythm after his heart spontaneously jumped to 190-plus beats per minute. And that's this day in rock history for July 29th on KC95.
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7: Hey, Izzy, what's going on, man? Looks kind of like you got something on your mind.
8: Well, Eddie boy, I'm thinking you may need to change the name of your place from Fast Eddie's to Five Buck Eddie's.
7: Five Buck Eddie's? Man, why in the world would I call it Five Buck Eddie's?
8: Well, I was in there the other day and bought myself the coldest beer I've ever had in my life, and I gave the guy $5. And then I went over and got some of those huge cold water peel-and-eat shrimps, and I gave her $5.
7: Well, I never really thought about that. There's a lot of Five Buck going on.
8: And then I went back up and got one of those huge Fast Eddie cheeseburgers, and I gave them $5 again.
7: Man, definitely has a ring to it. I think there's a lot of $5 going on.
8: Yeah, and I had about $100 worth of good time.
7: Well, that's good to hear, and it's easy to do with live music 7 days a week and a big old party going on that big, beautiful outdoor patio.
8: Well, like Mr. Shannon always says, if you're 21 and in the mood, head on over to Fast Eddie's Bon Air in Alton, Illinois, and maybe take a selfie on that old Harley Davidson of mine.
7: Who else has got a Cardinal Hall of Famer's Harley Davidson sitting out on the patio for some selfies?
8: Only Eddie boy.
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18: I'm Bill Eigel. I'm a no on data centers. Last year, when a new hyperscale data center was up for a vote in St. Charles City, I'm the only candidate for county executive who stood with you in opposition. Meanwhile, Steve Ellman was writing op-eds in support of data centers. In fact, he spent $400,000 of your taxpayer money to identify 6 locations just for data centers in St. Charles County. I'm Bill Eigel, and if you don't want data centers in our county, then I'm asking for your vote on August 4th.
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1: 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It is blissfully a little less humid today. Sunshine. There's that wildfire smoke causing the sky to be hazy as it gets up to a high of 89 tonight. Clear, low of 65. Currently 70 with a real feel of 74. 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They cleared the roadwork, 55 southbound at Bayless Avenue. There is a stall, however, 270 northbound past Dorset. The right shoulder is closed. It'll slow you down a little bit. And another stall, 270 southbound at Tesson Ferry. The right shoulder is closed. All lanes remain open. 974-1111 to get in on the phones. Play a 30-second song challenge for these Jefferson Starship tickets. We'll do it right after Robert Palmer. We're KC.

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1: You can do it!
2: The 30-Second Song Challenge is brought to you by Universal Windows Direct. Like me, you're going to be saying, I love my windows. This is a highly unusual situation because Sparky, go ahead and say hello.
3: Hello.
2: Sparky, who is notorious for not being all that good at the 30-Second Song Challenge. We love him. We treasure him. His calls are a thing of beauty and sparkling wit and intelligence. But when it comes to the 30-Second Song Challenge, there is a reason why we have coined the phrase... Oh, hold on. There is a reason why we have coined the phrase...
3: Oh, crap, why?
2: Around him. And I was going to put Sparky on so he could play the game, and then I got my backup caller. My backup caller was just Joe. How did you so nicely describe this, Sparky?
3: It should be very interesting.
2: Yeah, he is the one caller that is as notoriously bad as you at the 30-Second Song Challenge. So I figured if I take the two of you and put you together, you might make one good competitor. So I'm
4: going to be great.
2: Pump the brakes and maybe re-examine the notion of the word great. But this is going to be something. This is the first time I've ever done it. You've agreed to share the tickets if you win. I don't think you're going to win, but you've agreed to share the tickets if you do win.
3: Love so you, AD.
2: For the first time ever, we are having our two losingest competitors play for the win in the 30-Second Song Challenge. All right, guys. Seven songs. 30 seconds and you're on your way to see Jefferson Starship. Coming down in 3, don't curse, 2, please don't curse, song number 1.
3: Find your way back home.
4: Find your way back.
2: Good, yeah, that's good. Yeah, Sparky got it right. Song number 2.
3: Shooting star.
2: Yes. Oh, Sparky, look at you go. Sparky's regretting his decision. He's like, hey, I'm doing all the heavy lifting around here. I got to share tickets with just
3: That's
2: Joe.
3: Okay, Joe, don't worry about it, buddy.
2: Song?
4: Don't worry, bud. You can have them both if you get them all.
2: Okay, song...
3: No, you're going with me.
2: Let's chitty chat, chat more. Play. Song number 3.
4: Running with myself. There's with myself.
2: Yes, very good. Oh, Just Joe's on the board. 16 seconds remaining, 4 songs left to go. This is 4 seconds per song. Song number 4.
4: Meatloaf.
3: Fan Out of Hill.
2: Yes.
4: Yes.
2: This is very, very exciting. All right. Song number 5.
3: Baby,
2: hold on
3: to me.
2: Yes. Awesome. Oh, God. Oh, you're so close. You have 2 songs left to go. That's the good news. The not as good news is the fact that you only have 2 seconds on the clock in which to get them. But you know what? Focus. Let's get this. They're not going to get this. Song number 6.
4: Hold on loosely.
2: Oh!
3: Yes.
2: Okay. All right.
3: Good job,
2: all right.
3: Joe.
2: All
4: right. We got 1 second. Good. We got 1 second.
2: You do have 1 second. Oh my God! I want you to get this so effing badly.
3: The first time I won, I had 1 second. El Montero.
2: Oh,
3: 2 years ago.
4: Yeah. I had 7 seconds the first time I won. I don't know how I did it though.
2: Yeah. Neither do I. Okay. All right. 1 second on the clock, 1 song left to go. Do this together. Song number 7. Oh! What'd you say? You were wrong, but what'd you say?
3: It's about the rock.
2: No. I'm not going to tell you because that was song number 7.
3: Damn it.
2: Sparky, you want to say this as Sparky would say it?
3: Yes, I do. Oh, crap, why?
2: Uh-huh. And from beyond the grave, Pot Smoking Smack Talking Patrick, what do you think about the fact that we couldn't combine 2 lousy competitors to make 1 good one?
5: That sucks.
6: You get nothing. You lose. Good day,
2: I got to tell you guys,
4: hey, if it didn't suck this bad, we wouldn't be. It wouldn't be first worth playing.
2: Yeah, this is true. I love both of you so much. Thank you for going along with my ridiculous BS and giving it the old college try. I want you to win something.
4: Hey, we got to try for 8:30. We got to get back there for 8:30.
2: Yes, you do a shot of redemption. All right, call back, play again, 8:30. I drink alone. It's George Thurgood. We're Casey.

0: George Thorogood, I Drink Alone on KQ95, CAD show. We just finished the first ever team effort in the 30-second song challenge. Sparky, you know Sparky.
1: Oh, crap, why?
0: Sparky was playing alongside Just Joe. Just Joe is the backup. Both of them are notoriously bad at the game. I figured if you put the two of them together, took two bad competitors, it might make one good one. It did not. They got really close. They didn't get it over the finish line. But you know what? When we got off the air, unbeknownst to them, I recorded their conversation. I had to edit out them giving each other phone numbers, but they're trading numbers, and they became friends, and this is what happened.
1: Hey, Diary of a Madman, Magic Man show. You want to go in September?
2: Yeah. Let me see if I can buy another one, because my wife's not going to let me go without her.
1: Yeah, I'm sure there's some available.
0: All right, guys. Well, right.
2: Shoot me a text, bud.
0: You've traded numbers.
1: I sure will.
0: I'll let you chitty chat chat on your own time. I've got to go do a little work now. Okay.
2: All right. No. We got to mess with you.
0: All right, guys. That was awesome. Thank you so much. Better luck in the 30-second song challenge.
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0: Oh, Shockwave, what up?
1: But you know who it is. You know what I'm here for.
2: We bet, everybody saying, hey, Chief, watch.
1: Now let's get this hump day done.
2: I'm done.
0: Later. Always good to hear from the Shockwave, especially on a Wednesday. Hey, it's Weigh-In Wednesday in Fresh Start for Fat Ass. And that begs the obvious question, 974-1111. Where did you start? Where are you trying to get to? And where are you at today? You and I have been fighting back against the tubby, chubby, wubby, big, fat, lard-ass, fat-filled, fatty versions of ourselves one day and one step at a time. So many of you have lost weight, gotten in shape, made huge changes. You've taken big steps toward taking control of your health, and you have held me accountable. And I got to tell you, I really, really appreciate it. So this is an interesting one. My boy Josh from Don's Garage Door fixed my garage door. I was talking to him the other day, and when you meet him, he is one of those people that just presents as someone who's been fit as a freaking fiddle his entire life. In control, ripped, toned, shredded. In fact, when he came over to fix my garage door, I was like, hey man, want a snack? He was like, ooh, I'm in the middle of a fat loss competition with my boys at work. I'm trying to get even more shredded. I got a DEXA scan coming up. I was like, wow, DEXA scans for people that know a thing or two about fitness. This is not your common or garden exercise enthusiast. And I never would have expected this, but when we caught up about it later, he had a very, very inspiring story when it comes to Fresh Start for Fat Ass. So he's going to be joining us to talk about that. And I'm really excited for it because it was one of those things that made you go, all right, this is possible. I can do this. We'll get into it in the 8 o'clock hour, and you'll have another chance to win your way in to see Jefferson Starship in the 8:30 30-second Song Challenge.
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2: 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It is not as miserably hot today. Sunshine, less humid. There is that wildfire smoke. It's going to cause the sky to be a little bit hazy as it gets up to a high of 89, which in the past would be like, oh, crap, why? And now it's like, ah, pshaw, I'll walk in the park, literally. Maybe we'll all go for walks in the park. Tonight, clear, low of 65, currently 70 with a real feel of 74 at the KC Studios. 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In traffic, there is some road work. They cleared up at 55 southbound of Bayless. There's a stall, 270 northbound past Dorset Road. The right shoulder is closed. It'll slow you down a little bit. And there's also another stall, which will cause you to be a bit backed up at 270 southbound at Tesson Ferry Road. It's Mighty Metallica. It's Enter Sandman. We're KC.

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3: Oh, hey, you, good morning. How's it going? How are you? It's A.D. Roundtree. If you're just getting here, welcome to this, your Weigh-In Wednesday edition of the A.D. Show. Yes, your Wednesday. You know what that means. That means you, my friend, are already halfway through yet another week. This is no small accomplishment. You're doing awesome. Hang in there. You got this. You are a badass. And if you need something, if there's anything I can do for you to make your Wednesday better, holla at your boy and let me know. I'm here with you. I'm here for you. One of the ways I can do that is this. You will have another chance to win your way in to see Jefferson Starship and celebrate 50 years of the U-Man right around 8:30 in the 30-second song challenge. There's a lot happening on the show today, including the final total for Barkside of the Moon. 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It's up at KC95.com. The shelters are coming in with puppies. They're going to be bringing the cash totals from the collections at the El Monstero show, and you and I will get the final Barkside of the Moon number. We are sitting at $16,134. And this is before the cash is counted. This is awesome. Getting to $18,000 would be absolutely incredible. That'd be like $6,000 a shelter. But no matter where you and I land with this, what you have helped to do is freaking amazing. These organizations, they are in the trenches every single day. They are giving animals that only want to love you, protect you, and be part of your family a second chance. You've also reminded the people that do this incredibly difficult work, the heartbreaking, sometimes stomach-turning work, that their community is behind them, that you are behind them. That's something that you and El Monstero have built together for more than 26 years, and the support you have garnered is powerful. So we're going to celebrate today with the teams from Open Door Animal Sanctuary, Stray Rescue of St. Louis, and St. Charles County Pet Adoption Center, along with Jimmy Griffin from El Monstero, Live Megan from Live Nation, who's been such a huge supporter of all this. And of course, it is a Weigh-In Wednesday and Fresh Start for Fat Ass.
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3: All right, my fellow former fatty, it is a Weigh-In Wednesday and Fresh Start for Fat Ass, 974-1111. Where did you start? Where are you trying to get to? And where are you at today? You know who I saw in the office yesterday? I saw your friend of mine, Black Belt Judy. She was here setting up our collaboration for the American Foundation for Suicide Prevention's Walk Out of the Darkness around Creve Coeur Lake Park, the end of September. And honestly, I think that kind of feels like the finish line for a Fresh Start for Fat Ass. You and I have been out there doing this since the beginning of the year. You have been walking. You have been taking the steps, literal and metaphorical. You've been watching what the hell you eat. You and I have been fighting back against the tubby, chubby, wubby, big, fat, lard-ass, fat-filled, pre-diabetic, fatty versions of ourselves, one forkful at a time. So many of you have lost weight, gotten in shape. Many of you have made huge changes. You have taken big steps toward taking control of your health, and you've held me accountable. I am a significantly trimmer, healthier, fitter, and I'll be honest with you, and I'm almost ashamed to say this, but I'm a happier, kinder version of myself when I'm in shape. I wish I wasn't so affected by this, but I really am. And so I'm this happier, better version of myself since you and I started Fresh Start for Fat Ass. And this is why talking about it with you has made me follow through in a way that I probably wouldn't have done if we weren't having these conversations. People like Not 500 Pound Terry, who went from almost 500 pounds, half a grand, to being close to being under 300 pounds. Unbelievably inspiring. And good old Reg Meg, who called me out when I saw that and wasn't being serious or dialed in and dunked on me with her weekly weight loss. Fitness and health are personal things. As you know, it can be uncomfortable talking about it. You might feel self-conscious. You might feel embarrassed. You might feel ashamed. But when you are able to talk about these things in this way with people you trust, it makes a difference. You and I have a bond of trust built on Zeppelin records and fart jokes and the time we share together every single morning. And there is no way I was going to break that bond of trust by going back to my old candy-coated, carb-crushing, gravy-guzzling, bacon-wrapped, lard-laden, porky, pudgy, portly, pillowy, pudgy ways. So I followed through on the things that you and I talked about. I hit my goal. Started in the high 180s, now hanging out in the low 180s. 170s. And that's because of you. So you keep calling in, you keep checking in, you keep taking those steps, whether you are fighting the candy-coated, carb-crushing, gravy-guzzling, porky-portly, pudgy, pillowy version of yourself, or just trying to be a little healthier every day. You and I are in it together. Also, my boy Josh from Don's Garage Doors, he is going to be coming in. He fixed my garage door, but I was hanging out with him the other day. The dude is ripped, he is toned, he is shredded, he is fit as a freaking fiddle. He comes across as being totally in charge of his personal destiny. He inspires that confidence, which is good when he's ripping apart your garage. And I never would have expected this, but he had a very inspiring story when it comes to Fresh Start for Fat Ass. So he's going to be in as well. It's a busy day. Let's go. 974-1111. Where'd you start? Where are you trying to get to? Where are you at today? It's Foreigners, Hot-Blooded, we're Kaishi.

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1: It's a fresh start for Fat Ass Weigh In Wednesday. Where did you start? Where are you trying to get to? And where are you right now? Inspire St. Louis. Share your journey and let 80 show listeners cheer you on.
2: Hey, dude, I started out at 267.
3: Uh-huh.
2: I'm down to 207.
3: You lost 60 pounds, but more tantalizingly, if you're me, you are coming up on being under 200 pounds. How do you feel about that?
2: I'm working for that, man. I'm trying to get down to 190, and that's what I weighed when I first met my wife 48 years ago.
3: Ah, very good. So it's like, hey, I want to be the man you married, not the man you married plus 67 pounds?
2: That's right. I was over 300.
3: Yo, no kidding. Good for you, man. That's a big change you've made. How have you been doing this?
2: I'm on the Ozempic.
3: Uh-huh. How does that make you feel besides cutting down on what you eat?
2: Dude, my blood pressure's dropped in half.
3: Mm-hmm.
2: And my A1C, I'm down to 5.4.
3: And then Ozempic has really made a big difference.
2: It certainly has. Yeah. And the actor John Goodman from St. Louis.
3: Yeah.
2: He was a great big man. And I listened to an interview that he had.
3: Right.
2: And he said that he lost the weight by no beer.
3: Have you managed to stick to no beer?
2: For 1,228 days.
3: Good for you, man. So this sounds to me like you are in some kind of program, at least with yourself, where you're just like, I'm not going to drink, I'm going to lose weight.
2: That's exactly right, dude.
3: Hold on. Like, let's just take stock of this real quick. You're down the better part of 70 pounds, and you also have not had a drink in 1,200 days. That's 4 years or thereabouts. You are a totally different person now to what you were then, weren't you?
2: Absolutely. I did it for my family, man, because I was getting stupid on it.
3: Right. Probably going to make a wiser dietary choice when you aren't 7 Miller Lights in.
2: Yeah, that's right, brother.
3: Yeah. All right, man. Well, what is your name?
2: My name's Joe.
3: Joe? All right.
2: They used to call me Big Joe.
3: Uh-huh. Well, you are.
2: I'm not as big.
3: Not as Big Joe. Call the show off and not as Big Joe.
2: Right on, dude. Have a good one.
3: Great talking to you, brother. Congratulations. Keep up the good work, not as Big Joe. Not only in turn, not just the weight loss, but also having made the change of deciding you were going to put the bottle down, and that's better for you and for your family. Congratulations. Congratulations, bro.
2: Right on, dude. Later.
3: As the old expression goes, fat, drunk, and stupid is no way to go through life.
2: Not at all.
3: Later, bro.
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3: Oh, look who it is. It's Josh from Don's Garage Doors. How are you? I'm better now you're here, dude. The Spring King, huh? Is that good?
5: Absolutely.
3: If you're going to be on the show, we need to get a name for you.
5: For sure.
3: Josh, the Door Boss, the Spring King, the Door. We'll figure this the hell out. But you're here to talk about your own personal fresh start for Fat Ass, which we're going to get into after we play the 30-second song challenge. Can you hang out?
5: Absolutely.
3: All right. 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
1: Welcome to the Real Rock Army. Awesome Needham from Arnold joins today. It's brought to you by Seavers Equipment and Seavers JCV. You live down near Arnold, right?
2: Yeah, Festus.
1: Festus, Arnold. Yeah, it's a beautiful drive down there. It's good stuff. Austin joins today. Loves KC95 because it's managed to stay true to its identity for decades. That's damn right, dude. Austin thinks he should be in the Real Rock Army because rock music is not just something he listens to. It's part of who he is. KC95 has been the soundtrack to countless road trips, weekends in the garage, backyard barbecues, concerts with friends and family. Lifelong St. Louis rock fan, he appreciates KC staying true and supporting the music and artists that built rock and roll. He's 36 years old. 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
0: 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Sunshine, less humid, wildfire smoke will cause the sky to be hazy, but it is a less pants, gravy, gooch, grease, underboob, sweat-inducing day as it gets up to a balmy high of 89, so we'll take it. Tonight, clear, low of 65, currently 70 with a real feel of 74 at the KC Studios. 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In traffic, there is that road work they've cleared up at 55 southbound at Bayless. There's a stall 270 northbound past Dorset and another stall at 270 southbound at Tesson Ferry. 974-1111 to get in on the phones, play a 30-second song challenge for these Jefferson Starship tickets. We'll do it right after Zeppelin. We're Casey.

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2: The 30-Second Song Challenge is brought to you by Universal Windows Direct. Like me, you're going to be saying, I love my windows. Ignatius, the 11-year-old all-star rocker. Do I have your name right? Is that the name we decided on for you to be on the show?
3: Yep.
2: All right, Ignatius. This is a big day on the show, Josh from Don's Garage Doors. Have you ever heard an 11-year-old take on a 30-second song challenge on a classic rock radio station?
4: No way, man. This is exciting.
2: This is exciting. All right, dude. We are all cheering you on. We want you to win these tickets to go see Jefferson Starship to celebrate 50 years of the U-Man on Casey, who began, do the math, 39 years before you were born. Pretty exciting, right?
3: Yeah.
2: All right, Ignatius, coming down in 3, 2, song number one. Find your way back.
3: I'm not going to get
2: it. You're not going to get this?
3: Find your way back.
2: Oh, yeah. How about that? All right. Song number two, Ignatius.
3: Superstar.
2: Yeah. Very good. Possibly Ignatius getting a little help in the background from a supportive parent. Don't be that supportive parent. We must keep things fair and equitable. Ignatius, you're in a difficult position because you have 5 songs left to go and 7 seconds on the clock. So you're going to have to move awfully quick to get this. But I got to tell you, man, I love that you're getting down off of the sidelines of life and getting on the field and playing at your young age. Does it feel pretty good?
3: Yeah.
2: All right. Song number three. Oh. Ignatius, the all-star 11-year-old rocker, I'm afraid that's time. You, as it turns out, did not win. Is this the first time you've played the game, Ignatius?
3: Yes, it is.
2: All right, so it's not the same as winning, but it is a rite of passage in the 30-second song challenge to get a Sparky. And because we all wanted you to win, Sparky...
5: Oh, crap, why?
2: And from beyond the grave, our beloved guy who is no longer with us, Pot Smoking Smack Talking Patrick. You don't know anything about the first part of his name, Ignatius, because you're 11. But would you like to be Patrick from beyond the grave?
3: Yes.
2: All right. Ignatius, you rule. Thank you for listening. Thank you for playing. Nevertheless, Patrick, what'd you think of the fact that Ignatius did not win in his first attempt?
6: That sucked.
7: You get nothing. You lose. Good day, sir.
2: Ignatius, call back literally all the time, all right?
3: All right. Thanks, Sadie.
2: Thank you. Have a good one. It's the Rolling Stones to start me up. We're Casey. Gives you hope for the future, right, Josh?
4: Absolutely.

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1: It's a fresh start for Fat Ass Weigh-In Wednesday. Where did you start? Where are you trying to get to? And where are you right now? Inspire St. Louis. Share your journey. And let 80 show listeners cheer you on.
2: I am lucky enough to be joined in studio today by the Scotty Spring King from Wisconsin. Here to St. Louis, Josh, the garage door boss from Don's Garage Doors. Good morning, bro. How's it going?
3: Good morning. Appreciate it.
2: All right. So when Josh came over to my house, he obviously did a whole bunch of work on my garage. It was doing a whole bunch of squeaking and grinding. And you were like, well, we can't have that. And there's a new motor. There's a new spring. There's a new keypad. But the thing that struck me about Josh, I'm just going to talk about you like you're not in the room for a second, dude, is that, like, so in charge. You are there with your people. You are clearly the boss. You are confident. You are self-assured. And you come across as confident and self-assured, not just because you really, really know what the hell you're doing, but people can't see you, but it is a ripped, toned, shredded, single-digit body fat having super athlete that is in front of me. And then I was like, hey, man, you guys want a drink or a snack or something like that? And you're like, no, I can't do any of that. I'm preparing for a DEXA scan. DEXA scans are things that bodybuilders do, for those that don't know, and they measure everything exactly in your body composition, up to including fat and water and muscle. And I'm getting this right, because I've never had a DEXA scan. Does that sound right?
3: Absolutely.
2: Absolutely. So I was just like, oh, this guy knows what the hell is up. And I was talking to you last time we were hanging out about Fresh Start for Fat Ass. And I was like, you wouldn't know anything about this, you being ripped, toned, and shredded every day of your life. And you're like, au contraire. And you showed me a picture of yourself from how long ago was it?
3: That was about 3 years ago.
2: 3 years ago. And it was a very, very different looking individual that I was looking at. I was like, holy crap. What was the amount that you lost over the last 3 years?
3: In that picture, I was about 235. Right now, I'm about down to 175.
2: Mm-hmm.
3: So whatever the math is on that.
2: Yeah, over 50 pounds.
3: Yeah, 60 pounds.
2: Yeah. It's a very, very impressive thing. And I was like, wow, good for you. Well, you're from Wisconsin, so I'm just guessing, you know, beer and brats happen to be delicious. So do cheese curds. And that was a problem, right?
3: Well, first thing my trainer says was you got to give up the cheese curds and brats.
2: Ah! That is a very difficult thing to have to do. But then you told me something that kind of blew my mind. You were just like, you know, I have my family history. And it goes back how many years?
3: Yeah, about 300 years.
2: That's amazing. Like, I don't know too many people that can trace their family history back 300 years. But you notice a disturbing trend in the men in your family going back for 300 years, which was what?
3: Most of the men in my family don't live past 65.
2: That's not good. So you saw that and you thought, okay, I got to get onto one of those try not to die plans.
3: Yeah. Save your own life plan.
2: Save your own life plan. I mean, you know, and also you have a kid, right?
3: Yeah. My daughter just turned 18. So I want to be around to, you know, sharing the things that she experiences in her lifetime.
2: Mm-hmm.
3: My visceral fat was over 5 pounds. Anything over 5 pounds, you're looking at organ failure. That's when you can get organ failure.
2: Holy crap.
3: So you get all the data from the DEXA scan. Once you get dialed in, mm-hmm. You know which lever to pull. Yeah. It's just like running a successful business. You got to have good data in and good data out. If you're getting bad data in or no data, you're just guessing.
2: Uh-huh.
3: And you're just throwing a dart at the dartboard and see what works.
2: I mean, here's the thing, though. You wanted to buck the trend of checking out within the next 20 years because you've got an 18-year-old daughter that you want to be present for. You have a long family history of all this stuff. But what was it that made you go, oh, God, I got to do something?
3: That picture.
2: That it was that picture?
3: That picture.
2: Everybody has that picture. We've been having these conversations on the air for some time, and it was just like, what happened? Well, I saw a picture of myself from the side. Somebody tagged me in it on Facebook, and oink, oink, my good man. That's not a good look.
3: I took one look at that picture. I got a couple friends that repeatedly send me that picture about once every 2-3 months.
2: Well,
3: just to keep me motivated.
2: Really?
3: And every time they send me that picture, I save it again, and I'm just like, ugh, I hate that picture.
2: Well, I mean, you know, you're trying not to be that picture. I straight up didn't recognize you. Absolutely not. You talk to Marty, our boss, and Marty, when I first met him, I was like, hey, you want to go get a, there's a smoothie place downstairs. And he's like, nah, I don't have any sugar. I really like to eat sugar. I like to eat sugar. I like to eat fat. I like to eat salt. Yeah. I like to eat. And that was his attitude toward food and life. And mm-hmm. I'm just going to grab everything with both hands and go for it. And then he was like, I got to do something. I'm like, what happened? Did you get a note from the doctor? And he was like, no, I saw this one picture. Holy crap. How did everybody around me let me get like this? I was like, ah. But everybody has that one picture, dude. Yeah. And you have your friend send it to you as you attempt not to die. Now, obviously, you've lost like 60 pounds over the course of 3 years. How are you doing this? Besides no beer and brats and cheese curds.
3: Yeah. I mean, I quit drinking beer about 4 years ago. So that was the biggest first step. That'll be a big contributor. And during my contest, I stopped drinking alcohol altogether because as soon as you have alcohol in your system, that stops your fat loss process.
2: Really?
3: Yeah.
2: That's some science I wasn't aware of.
3: Yeah. And you know, I made myself an expert in the field. So, you know, I wanted to make sure that I was being productive in what I was doing. So, just like I said, good data in. Mm-hmm. And I have every aspect of, you know, what's going on with my body. I know how many calories I'm taking in a day. I get used to tracking my food.
2: So how'd you do that? Like MyFitnessPal?
3: I use MyFitnessPal. I have a trainer that got me aligned that really, as of the last year of my life, really dialed it in and taught me how to track everything. And once you get to a certain point, once you've been doing it for years, it's not something that you have to do every single day.
2: You don't think about it in the same way. Yeah.
3: And you just automatically do it. And you know what it's going to be and how dialed in you are.
2: I got to tell you, I love the MyFitnessPal thing. I don't really use it now, but when I had this thing where I moved to San Diego and everyone's like, all you got to do is surf and eat tofu. You're going to be ripped. And the workload was freaking crazy. As it turns out, food and everything else in San Diego, very expensive. Mm-hmm. And I'm living out of a hotel with my girlfriend who went on to become my wife, and we don't have a kitchen. I'm just like, there's these all-you-can-eat buffets all over the place. Maybe we should go there, save some money. I got way the hell too into all-you-can-eat buffets. And I woke up one morning, I was like, I feel a little jiggly. And I stepped on the scale. I was like, oh, God! I'd always been in reasonably good shape. And I was like, I don't know how much you're supposed to weigh, but I know it's not 200 pounds plus your age. So I got to do something. And I got the MyFitnessPal thing, the calories in, calories out situation. I love the MyFitnessPal app, or I love tracking your calories because it makes you realize certain things. Like, honestly, tracking my calories has led to more donuts. It's true, because you realize like an apple has 110 calories in it. I could have 3 apples throughout the course of the day, or I could have 1 delicious donut. So I'm having the delicious donut and still dropping weight. It was an amazing thing. But like that knowledge of guess what you're saying? Good data in, good data out. That knowledge of what the hell it is you're putting in your body makes all the difference, dude.
3: And I don't give up everything. I treat myself. You know, I've had donuts, mm-hmm. but I know exactly where my macros are. Mm-hmm. And I know if and when I can have a donut, and I know I'm gonna be okay because I'm gonna work it off tonight.
2: No, very, very good, man. Well, it's an inspiring thing. How did it feel? Do you talk to your daughter about this at all? Because you know, that's a heavy burden to lay on an 18-year-old kid. Be like, hey, guess what? Statistically speaking, you better get real good at, you know, fending for yourself, because the males in dad's family, awkward. Did you talk to her about this? Is she old enough to understand that you made a change because you want to be around for her?
3: Yeah, and you know, teenagers, like, that's not really a real thing. You're just saying that.
2: Uh-huh.
3: But history.
2: Yeah.
3: History proves itself.
2: Well, I mean, look, what you've done for yourself, taking your own health in your own hands, losing 60 pounds, coming across as the type of person that you do, and all of the above, literally not lugging 60 pounds around with you, but also making the change for your daughter. Like, you know, she might have some sort of deniability, but that is going to stick with her later on in life. When she recognizes what it is you've done and why you've done it, for all of the above, it's a good thing, man. Thank you so much. It was a lesson to me in not being so quick to judge, because everybody has a story. You dig a little bit deeper, you're going to find something. You peel back a layer, boom, there's another one on this onion. And it was a lesson to me not to be like, everything's really easy for them. Look, they're shredded. And it wasn't always that way. So thank you to the Spring King for being in here.
3: Scotty, so many things that we don't have control over in our life, and that's the one thing that you can control in your life and take control of it.
2: Yeah, that's true. And nobody can do it for you.
3: Yeah.
2: But once you've done it, nobody can take it from you. It's Tribe. It's Lay It On The Line. You going to hang out?
3: Yeah, absolutely.
2: Awesome. We're Casey.

0: Late on the line, Trying to find KC95. It's the AD show. I am in case you just missed it, with the Scotty Spring King. Do you like that? That has a nice ring to it.
1: That sounds good.
0: Has a nice spring to it. Josh, the Don's Garage Door boss. You have shared an incredibly inspiring story of dropping 60 pounds and doing your best not to die like all the males in your bloodline. Good for you, man. Very excited. Thank you. Just met you a little while ago. Excited to have you on for the long haul. It's good stuff.
1: Appreciate it.
0: Yeah. Also, I don't know if you are familiar with this, but Bark Side of the Moon, our fundraiser for all of these animals that we work with at Open Door Animal Sanctuary, Stray Rescue of St. Louis, and St. Charles County Pet Adoption Center, that went down at the El Monstero show not so long ago. And we have a final number coming in with the cash donations you guys made at the El Monstero concert and the final total from the online donations. We're going to be joined by Jimmy Griffin, a whole bunch of shelters, a whole bunch of puppies, Live Megan from Live Nation. So it'll be a literal zoo in here. You ready for that?
1: Yes, bring on the dogs.
0: All right. And in addition to that, Lou Graham from Foreigner, tickets up for grabs in the College of Rock and Roll Knowledge. Hang out. We're Casey.
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1: 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Sunshine, less humid, wildfire smoke going to cause the sky to be hazy, though, as it gets up to a high of 89 tonight. Clear, low of 65. Currently 70 with a real feel of 74 at the KSHE Studios. It's nice, right, Josh?
2: Absolutely.
1: Mm-hmm. Yep. 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They cleared up the stall 44 eastbound before Madison. There is an incident 70 westbound to 270 southbound. Right shoulder closed. All lanes are open. It'll slow you down a little bit. And there's another stall 44 eastbound before Madison. We're KSHE.
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0: 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It's the AD Show. Good morning, everybody!
1: Good morning!
0: If you're wondering who the hell everybody is, it really is everybody. First and foremost, rock royalty has entered the chat. Good morning to Jimmy Griffin and Emily Wallace. How are the two of you?
2: Doing good, man.
0: Now, you are serving double duty because we are going to, as soon as we count up the cash totals from the show, reveal the Barkside of the Moon donation total, what everyone has been working to. 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All the shelters are here. Good morning to Open Door Animal Sanctuary and the puppy Monty.
3: Yay, good morning,
0: Monty. St. Charles County Pet Adoption Center. And is that Buckeye?
4: Yes, it is.
0: What up, Buckeye? And Live Megan from Live Nation, incredibly supportive of Barkside of the Moon in here today. But, Jimmy, you've brought with you the unbelievably talented Emily Wallace.
2: I have done that.
0: Because the two of you are playing a Jimmy Griffin in the Incurable show at the Wildy this coming Saturday, the 31st?
2: No, it's Friday.
0: Friday the 31st. Yeah, so yeah, don't show up a day late. Yeah. That'd be a terrible thing.
2: Yeah.
0: All right, hold on a second. Look at me. That was me slapping myself on the wrist as a broadcaster. Friday the 31st. I couldn't help but notice, Jimmy. Uh-huh. You brought a guitar with you?
2: I did. I have one of those.
0: Does that mean you're going to play for us?
2: Is that okay?
0: This is freaking fantastic. Oh, so cool.
2: I thought you were going to say no.
0: No. We're definitely going to say yes to that.
2: All right. Guitar again. Great.
0: We'll announce the total before we get out of here. But first, Jimmy Griffin and Emily Wallace will entertain us with something that you can hear at the Wildy on Friday the 31st, right after Motley Crue. We're KC. Thank you for being here, everybody. Make some noise. Oh, so many of us. I forgot Don's Garage Josh was still in as well. We're KC.

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1: Oh, it's really dusty in here.
0: Picks out some long-lost favorites and tells the stories behind them. This is the AD Round Treat.
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0: right before the Evolution Festival, and you played some original music from the Incurables. I was like, ooh, more of that. We need more of that. And I would love it if you would play an Incurables song for us today.
1: I can do that for you if
0: and,
1: you like.
0: And this is something people are going to hear on stage at the Wild.
1: Yeah,
0: the
1: we're
0: 31st.
1: Actually going to play this show or play the song at the show. So, yeah.
0: So we are privileged. Big round of applause for Jimmy and Emily. Take it away.
1: All right.

0: insane Wildy Theater, Friday, July 31st. Jimmy Griffin and the Incurables, along with Emily Wallace. That was... Hold, all right, hands up, who else had goosebumps? All of us. That was nuts, dude.
1: Oh, thank you.
0: Which Paramount Men's Medical will appreciate. I gotta tell you, Monty, the adorable, adoptable pup, was feeling it. And then, at the crescendo of the song, he was like, ah, somebody carry me home. That was amazing. Sorry.
1: Well, thank you. Oh, yeah. That's why I brought Emily. It makes it even better.
0: You know, there was a time where I've said to myself, it's Jimmy Griffin. Can't get any better. But you know what? Emily, that was amazing.
2: Thank you.
0: Do you have your own music in addition to all of this?

0: Will you come back and sing for us?
1: Yes, absolutely.
0: Oh, God. One more time for Jimmy and Emily. The moment I got my first goosebumps, I pulled out this sweeper.
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0: Also inconceivable, the number that is developing in the final total for Barkside of the Moon. We've been adding up some of the cash. We'll do the reveal. Oh, there goes my bits of paper. I'm not good at math. We'll do the reveal before the end of the show. Everybody want to hang out? You good? You got to go do stuff?
4: You got to go. We can hang out for a bit.
0: Freaking great. And we'll play the College of Rock and Roll Knowledge for these tickets to go see Lou Gramm. We'll do all of it next.
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16: Breaking news. Missouri will vote on Amendment 4 this August. Right now, a ballot measure passes in Missouri if it gets a majority of votes statewide. Amendment 4 would permanently end that. If Amendment 4 passes, it would rewrite the Missouri Constitution. So instead of using the total statewide vote to decide if something is approved, a measure would need to win a majority of votes separately in each of Missouri's 8 congressional districts in order to pass. 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Protect Majority Rule. 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

0: If you are joining us, we are here with everybody. Good morning, everybody.
1: Good morning, everybody.
0: And by everybody, I mean Jimmy Griffin of El Monstero and Incurables fame. Good morning.
2: Morning.
0: He is playing an Incurables show this coming Friday at the Wildy, which is why the unbelievably talented Emily Wallace joined us here in the studio. Good morning to you.
3: Hey-o.
0: Also, we are in with Open Door Animal Sanctuary, Stray Rescue of St. Louis, and St. Charles County Pet Adoption Center. Sir Twix-a-Lot, the adoptable pup, just walked into the chat. He has joined Monty and Buckeye. There are... Everybody give your best awe approximation of how adorable all the adoptable puppies are in here. On three, awe. One, two, three... Aww, that's kind of true. Josh from Don's Garage Doors, who has no idea what it is he's wandered into, can vouch. It's a zoo here, but in the best possible way. He's, didn't you say you were going to go volunteer for Stray Rescue a little while ago? Next week? Oh, okay. So, all right. Well, new in town from Wisconsin, already doing the right thing by the puppies, which is apropos given what we have gathered here today to discuss. Jimmy, I said this to you off the air, and I got to say it on the air. What you and the rest of El Monstero have done by throwing in with Bark Side of the Moon in memory of the late, great Ralph Morse is really, really something. Thank you for getting behind it this way, man.
4: Well, it's, I mean, you can't, who doesn't want to help people and animals and, you know, be kind? Mm-hmm. Like, that's, how do you turn that down? How do you not be a part of that? So we're happy that we can do what we can do to help.
0: Well, thank you very much. One time, everybody, give it up for Jimmy and the rest of El Monstero for wanting to throw their lot in with Bark Side of the Moon. Jimmy and El Monstero always say it is about a community of people. They're always very quick to be, it's not me, it's we. On stage, you thank the people that have been part of this unique thing you built in St. Louis for the last, how many years is it? 26?
4: It's gonna be 27.
0: 27 years. I was doing a little bit of mathy math as I was watching. What really kind of struck me was the number of like 16 to 18 year old kids I saw walking around the amphitheater. Like, Live Megan, you can vouch for this, right?
3: Yeah, there's, I mean, huge fan base, young, old, everybody. Mm-hmm. Everybody loves El Monstero.
0: Yeah.
4: This year, we do this thing at the end of the show where we give out a guitar and I'll hand it to somebody. And there were two kids there that were like probably 8 and 10. Uh-huh. And I told them they had to share it. And they were there with their dad and their grandfather.
3: Oh, that's cool.
4: And their
3: cool.
4: grandfather had so started cool. taking their dad 20 years ago when he was 15.
3: That's awesome.
4: So, yeah, it was great.
0: It's so cool. Because I was just like, hold on a second. Wait a second. Like, forget being around for when Pink Floyd were playing these songs. A lot of these kids weren't born the first time El Monstero did this in St.
4: Right.
0: Louis.
3: Like, so you know, oh, my gosh. Like,
0: El Monstero
3: true.
0: Preceded you by 8 years. And it really speaks to the strength of the community that you can't go anywhere else and find something like this.
4: Exactly.
0: And so you built this community and you put this community behind the Bark Side of the Moon cause. We recognized it was a good way to pay tribute to the kindness that the late, great El Monstero superfan Ralph Morse went around with in his heart, not only for humans, but for animals as well. All right. Monty, it's very exciting. We're about to announce the total because we counted up the cash. It's very, very good. Last year, I think we did a little over $10,000, like $11,000. And we thought, like, oh, man, if we could match that, that would really, really be something. Math has never been a strong suit of mine, so let me just work here a little bit. And by the way, thank you to each and every one of you who have donated. You give these animals a second chance, and not only that, but you help the people that are in the trenches every single day, stepping up for them. You give them a sense of support from this incredible El Monstero community. So thank you. We are looking at $18,760. Way to go! Congratulations! Un-freaking-believable. Unreal. I was just like, okay, if we can get to like $18,000, that'd be like $6,000 a shelter. And you sailed right by it. Way to go. Congratulations. This makes a massive, massive difference. Shelters, this makes a big difference? Real quick, tell us how we felt. These puppies in here are so unbelievably adorable. I will put photos of them up on all the socials. But how did we find Monty?
2: So Monty was found by himself on the side of the road, and the people that found him, they could not keep him. So he got
0: that dog was by the side of the road. That 12-week-old puppy was by the side of the road. You helped give the Montys of this world a second chance. Katie from Stray Rescue, how did Sir Twix-a-Lot come into your lives?
5: Yeah, Sir Twix-a-Lot was very similar. He was walking down the street one day. Some Good Samaritans found him and brought him to us. So mm-hmm. he's like 3 months old, and he's perfect.
0: Mm-hmm. He is he's perfect. Awesome. Ruben, talk a little bit about Buckeye and how he came to be part of the St. Charles County Pet Adoption Center family.
6: Yeah, same situation. He was a stray. One of our ACOs picked him up, brought him to the shelter. He's just amazing.
0: All of these dogs had nothing and no one. And now, thanks to what you have done, they get a second chance on being part of a family, a second chance at loving and protecting, and a second chance at life. So thank you for... why do we always do this when we talk about dogs? But thank you so much, every one of you. All right, one more time, big round of applause for everybody here. Give it up for El Monstera. Give it up for yourselves. 974-1111 to get in on the phones and play the College of Rock and Roll Knowledge against Craig Brain, the size of a planet. Rutledge will do it right after. Back to the Bone. We're Casey. Way to go, guys.

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1: 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Anvil, good morning. Are you ready to take on Craig Brain, the size of a planet?
2: Planet.
3: Hey, oh, he's ready.
1: Rutledge in this battle, Rockwitz.
4: Let's do it, baby.
1: All right. Craig,
3: yes.
1: Great to see you. You must now sadly walk away from the adorable puppies.
3: Yeah,
1: I'm telling you, man.
3: All right, I'll take you.
1: All right. Anvil, we have five rock and roll trivia questions. Get more right than Craig, you win. He gets more right than you, he wins. Ties go to the house. Question number one. Which is a real KC band? The Trucks, the Planes, or the Cars?
4: That would be the Cars.
1: Question number two. Which inconvenient meteorological situation that you might find in the Gulf Coast between the months of July and October do the Scorpions want to rock you like?
4: That would be like a hurricane.
1: Question number three. It's one of the biggest selling albums of all time. It includes the songs Dreams, The Chain, and Go Your Own Way. Which album is it and by who?
4: I know it's Fleetwood Mac. I don't have any Fleetwood Mac albums. I'm half past. I couldn't tell you.
1: Question number four is, of course, a dramatic reading of rock lyrics. I'm not like them, but I can pretend. The sun is gone, but I have a light. The day is done, but I'm having fun. Are the lyrics to which KC song?
4: Now you killed me again.
1: All right, question number five. The masterclass question. If you get this one right, we're all going to be very, very impressed. We'll be like, look at the trivia brain on him. Question number five, the masterclass question. Which legendary progressive rock band recorded the album Discipline featuring the song Elephant Talk?
4: What? Wow. Nah.
1: As it turns out, it's not.
4: Yep. No idea, brother.
1: You don't know who recorded Elephant Talk?
4: No.
1: Put that in your trunk. All right. Come on back in, Craig. Anvil done good. Later on, Don's Garage, Josh, the Spring, the Scotty Spring King. Yeah, that's going to be. You got two out of a potential five, right?
3: Okay.
1: Let's see how you fare.
3: All righty.
1: Two out of five means I might have made these questions a little bit too hard. Question number one.
3: Oh, please no.
1: Which one of these is a... Oh, please God, no. Or as Sparky would put it...
5: Oh, crap, why?
1: Which one of these is a real KC band? The Planes, the Trucks, or the Cars?
3: Oh, the Cars.
1: The Cars is, of course, correct. The score's tied at 1-1. Question number two. What sort of adverse meteorological situation that you might encounter in the Gulf Coast between the months of July and October did the Scorpions want to rock you like?
3: Oh, they wanted to rock you like a hurricane.
6: Yeah, we rocking you like a hurricane.
1: We love your rock music and your adorable dogs. Question number three. It's one of the biggest albums of all time. Contains the songs Go Your Own Way, Dreams, and The Chain. But what is it and who is it by?
3: Rumors, Fleetwood Mac.
1: Rumors by Fleetwood Mac is correct. And just like that, you pull ahead 3-2. Anvil, are you currently kicking yourself?
4: Well, not really. I wouldn't have known that.
1: No. I mean, with Rumors, Fleetwood Mac, is it Tusk or is it Rumors?
3: Yeah.
1: I don't know.
4: Yeah, question, that's the only other one I knew, right?
1: Question number four is, of course, a dramatic reading of rock lyrics. I'm not like them, but I can pretend. The sun is gone, but I have a light. The day is done, but I'm having fun. Are the lyrics to which KC song?
3: It's a Nirvana song. One of those. The title's not in the song. I can't think of it, though. I have no idea.
1: The title is in the song I was looking for, Dumb.
3: Oh, it is in the... Yeah. I protect the license.
1: Question number five, the masterclass question. You get this one right, we're all going to be very, very impressed. Which band recorded the album Discipline featuring Elephant Talk? It's a masterclass question for a reason.
3: Oh, my gosh. Perry and the Pachyderms.
1: It is not Perry and the Pachyderms. I was looking for King Crimson.
3: Ah, yes.
1: Just like that, you triumph over Anvil with a score of 3-2. Anvil, we're going to get you hooked up with something, but you must now do the talk of shame. I'm Anvil, and I flunked out of the College of Rock and Roll Knowledge.
4: I'm Anvil. I flunked out of the College of Rock and Roll Knowledge. You, Craig, brain the size of a planet.
1: All right, hold on, we'll get you hooked up with something. I'm not like them, but I can pretend. The sun is gone, but I have a light. The day is done, but I'm having fun. I think I'm dumb. Or KG. I'm not like them.

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22: That is it for us. Thank you so much for hanging. Thank you for being a part of our KC Morning family. As always, the time that we all spend together, it's the best part of the day. Open Door Animal Sanctuary, Stray Rescue of St. Louis, and St. Charles County Pet Adoption Center, all in studio. Thank you so much again for everything that you do. Thank you so much for giving all of these adorable pups a second chance on life. 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
22: Because you can't take them along with you to places like the amphitheater.
23: I wish you could take them everywhere. But no, I think we talked about this last time I was here. But, you know, we want to reward the volunteers that were out at the show, collecting money for Bark Side of the Moon and have them out to another, an upcoming show out at the amphitheater, whatever show you guys would like to come to. We want to invite you out and give you a great, great treatment for the night, get you out with your, with your friend or your loved one and just have a good time. You guys deserve a break. And after everything you guys do, and we appreciate it as Live Nation. And I'm a huge animal lover, a huge pet lover. And so I commend you guys on everything that you do.
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22: Good. Glad to hear it. Excellent. Cool. All right. Bye-bye, everybody. 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
1: Breaking news. Missouri will vote on Amendment 4 this August. Right now, a ballot measure passes in Missouri if it gets a majority of votes statewide. Amendment 4 would permanently end that. If Amendment 4 passes, it would rewrite the Missouri Constitution. So instead of using the total statewide vote to decide if something is approved, a measure would need to win a majority of votes separately in each of Missouri's 8 congressional districts in order to pass. 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Protect Majority Rule. 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

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What's up? It's Lauren. I'll be with you all the way until 2 o'clock. We got a ton of rock and roll to get to, so let's run like hell.

Mighty 38 special on Real Rock Radio. It's KC95. The Rolling Stones' new album, Foreign Tongues, is their second straight with producer Andrew Watt. He helped them with Hackney Diamonds back in 2023. And Mick Jagger says he would joke with him about how this is their sophomore album. So he's got a... That Andrew Watt has been hanging out with a lot of really cool people. Honestly, I live vicariously through him. He's in 30s, and to me, he's kind of like a new Rick Rubin because he invigorates this new spirit into all these legendary acts that he works with. And he makes a lot of bangers, so good on the Stones for working with such a cool producer.

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3: In a county full of slick politicians, one man never got the memo. 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
4: I stopped casinos taking money from our schools and cracked down on wealthy developers dodging taxes.
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4: I'm not flashy, but I get results, and I've got your back.
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Ozzy. Crazy Train. That's what I ride into work every day. So Queen Budapest, Queen's 1986 concert in Hungary, that is going to be screened in cinemas and IMAX worldwide starting on October 7th. They're doing this because it's the 40th anniversary of that performance. And so if you don't know too much about it, it was the first Western stadium rock concert behind the Iron Curtain. So it drew about 80,000 people inside and an estimated 45,000 people outside the venue. And fans traveled from as far as Russia and Poland to see them. So if you're a Queen fan, be on the lookout. Again, Queen Budapest in IMAX on October 7th.

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2: 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Now at your fingertips in Illinois and Missouri. So each NFL team that appears on the HBO show Hard Knocks seems pretty unenthused about the camera crew following them around. I mean, obviously it's a reality show into some capacity. But Seattle Seahawks head coach Mike McDonald, he says he welcomed the attention into his team as they plot their way to defending their Super Bowl title. And when asked about the cameras being around, he said, "I told the guys they're going to capture what we do. And they do a great job of doing that." He says, "Let's just be us." So the new season of Hard Knocks will debut on HBO Max August 4th.
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2: 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Family is the most important thing to him. 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And his wife, they're excited to celebrate their fifth anniversary this October. 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
2: 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Today is Geddy Lee's birthday. He's 73 years old. His real name is Gary Lee Weinrib. His mom called him Geddy, and now we all do. And I love him very much. Rush is out on tour, and they're killing it. Even without Neil, you know, people have had really great reviews of the show, and they do such a good job of giving a good tribute to Neil Peart as they play. And so hopefully they will come to St. Louis. But if they don't, they might be going to the Sphere. Here's a couple of Rush songs for you in honor of Geddy.

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3: I'm John Hewlett, and here's your Rock History Report for July the 29th. On this day in 1953, Geddy Lee of Rush was born. Lee was a rock music pioneer with Rush, as they created hard progressive rock full of time signature changes. He sang and played bass and keyboards. Lee was made an Officer of the Order of Canada on May the 9th, 1996. The trio was the first rock band to be so honored as a group. Also on this day in 1973, Led Zeppelin played the last of three nights at Madison Square Garden, New York, at the end of a 33-day North American tour. It was on this day that Led Zeppelin lost around $203,000 in cash after a thief made off with the receipts from the two Madison Square Garden concerts. The theft took place from the safe at the Drake Hotel in New York, where the group was staying. And on this day in 2007, heart problems forced KISS singer and guitarist Paul Stanley to abandon a show in California. Paramedics stopped and restarted his heart to give it a regular rhythm after his heart spontaneously jumped to 190-plus beats per minute. And that's this day in rock history for July 29th on KC95.
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was last weekend. They were in town on one of the hottest days, but hey, did not stop Black Crowes fans for coming out in droves, all part of their Southern Hospitality Tour, and it was a high-octane show from what I read. Hey, speaking of high-octane, food prices in the U.S. have skyrocketed by 33% in the last 7 years, and right now marks the biggest jump in grocery costs in the last 50. So if you're thinking about ground beef, yeah, it looks like ground beef hit $6.82 a pound in June, and that's a 79% increase since 2019. And unfortunately, experts are saying there's absolutely no relief in sight. Grocery costs are expected to increase by 3.1% this year and then another 3.1% next year. So just keep it in mind, you know. I hope you're doing well. It's hard for everybody in some capacity paying things off. And, you know, I saw that also shoplifting has jumped 23%. We are living in weird, unprecedented times. And I hope that hope you're doing all right. Honestly, I just wanted to tell you, you're not alone if you're feeling those prices, because it's out there.

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Loverboy working for the weekend. It's KC95. Everybody working 7 days a week these days? Feels like it. My God. We're all just trying to make some ends meet. I get that very much. Hey, Aerosmith, they are preparing for a unique classic rock infusion of ballet. Yes, they're keeping the non-touring creative options open because they've retired from the road, or at least they've kept that open-ended. And so I guess the Virginia National Ballet, they announced a world premiere production set to Aerosmith's greatest hits, and it's going to open next May, which is kind of cool. I'm not really into ballet, but I think for... you know, some Aerosmith action in my life, I could be down.

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15: Breaking news. Missouri will vote on Amendment 4 this August. Right now, a ballot measure passes in Missouri if it gets a majority of votes statewide. Amendment 4 would permanently end that. If Amendment 4 passes, it would rewrite the Missouri Constitution. So instead of using the total statewide vote to decide if something is approved, a measure would need to win a majority of votes separately in each of Missouri's 8 congressional districts in order to pass. So one district could veto the will of most Missourians. That means with Amendment 4, just 5% of voters could overrule what the majority of Missouri citizens want. 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

Led Zeppelin on Real Rock Radio. It's KC95. Robert Plant will be here not playing Zeppelin songs at the pageant on September 18th. You can go to thepageant.com to get tickets. But man, there's nothing like being in the same room as Robert Plant. Moves you to tears, man. If you're a Led Zeppelin fan at all and you've never seen him live in the flesh, go.

Metallica gearing up for 24 dates at the Sphere starting in October. Original Van Halen members Alex Van Halen and David Lee Roth, they're going to be coming together tomorrow in Fargo, North Dakota, and they're going to do a Q&A session with an artist named Robert Vargas. He is the one who painted the Eddie Van Halen mural at the Guitar Center in Hollywood in 2021. And so this means Alex and Dave have patched things up enough. So, I don't know if this could be something in David Lee Roth news. Maybe there's something happening down the line with Alex Van Halen, but I think that'd be really cool if something happened. Of course, we're just pulling at strings no matter what, right? We're just hoping for anything once we see David Lee Roth and Alex Van Halen's names together. But I love that they're going to do that. So hopefully there'll be some good viral moments that come out of it tomorrow.

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31: 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We're going back to the second studio album, In the Heart of the Young, that was released in 1990 by a band that was the butt of every joke on the show Beavis and Butthead. I'm talking about Winger. This is the song called Easy Come, Easy Go. Tim Virgin is next. I'm Learn. You can follow me at Learn Versus Radio for after work things. Have a great rest of your Tuesday, or Wednesday. St. Louis. I'll see you tomorrow. Bye.

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KC95, Tim Virgin. Today's Wednesday, isn't it? I had to double check today. Today was one of those days where I woke up and I went, well, Tuesday was yesterday. I remember that. Yeah, so today's Wednesday, right? Yeah, that's how my day started.

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3: I'm John Hewlett, and here's your Rock History Report for July the 29th. On this day in 1953, Geddy Lee of Rush was born. Lee was a rock music pioneer with Rush, as they created hard progressive rock full of time signature changes. He sang and played bass and keyboards. Lee was made an Officer of the Order of Canada on May the 9th, 1996. The trio was the first rock band to be so honored as a group. Also on this day in 1973, Led Zeppelin played the last of three nights at Madison Square Garden, New York, at the end of a 33-day North American tour. It was on this day that Led Zeppelin lost around $203,000 in cash after a thief made off with the receipts from the two Madison Square Garden concerts. The theft took place from the safe at the Drake Hotel in New York, where the group was staying. And on this day in 2007, heart problems forced KISS singer and guitarist Paul Stanley to abandon a show in California. Paramedics stopped and restarted his heart to give it a regular rhythm after his heart spontaneously jumped to 190-plus beats per minute. And that's this day in rock history for July 29th on KC95.
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8: In a county full of slick politicians, one man never got the memo. 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

0: clear, low down about 67. Tomorrow, mostly sunny, high 87. That's your KSHE weather.
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Oh, there's many reasons why I want it to go away, but this is one of them. Coffee slushies are now going viral on social media. You freeze coffee in Ziploc bags, smash the frozen coffee into chunks, and add milk. So they're like iced coffee, only more time-consuming. Because we haven't thought of ways to make this, oh, I don't know, 40 years ago. But now it's viral. See? I mean, we froze coffee in ice cube trays, put it in blenders, and then make slushy coffee. But this is way ground.

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13: the legendary Fast Eddie at Fast Eddie's Bon Air and St. Louis baseball legend Jason Isringhausen.
14: Hey, buddy, have you came over and looked at the new Eddie at Fast Eddie's? I finally got a new item. You know, it's been decades.
15: Decade? More like 40 years to figure out how to put a piece of shrimp on there with your steak.
14: I've known you for 40 years. You could have said something. Well, who'd have thought the Elwood could even get better? But we did it. We went and we made the Eddie. It's a foot-long serving, sir.
15: Not that I needed another reason to bring the whole gang down there. I'm still going to order those big Elwoods, the succulent peel and eat shrimp, the hot chick on a stick, and that famous Fast Eddie burger. And I'm always going to get one of those ice-cold frosty ones and listen to that live music on that patio every afternoon and evening.
14: Well, I just love adding another great item for everybody to come over and enjoy. When you come on over the beautiful Clark Bridge and look at the picturesque Mississippi River.
15: Picturesque. That's very eloquent.
14: Very. Thank you very much.
15: Well, like Mr. Shannon says, if you're 21 and in the mood, come on over to picturesque Alton, Illinois, and see the very eloquent Eddie at Fast Eddie. Bon Air.
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super excited because they had just announced just a couple hours ago about Halloween Horror Nights that runs at Universal Studios in Orlando, Florida. They are going to have, get this, a Universal Studios Halloween Horror Nights with Ozzy Osbourne, Prince of Darkness. He's going to have a ride. It's going to be, it takes you from Birmingham, England, all the way through the scariest points of Ozzy. The video for it is pretty awesome if you look it up on YouTube. So maybe something to do this October, November, whenever you can get on down to Orlando. It's Casey.

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Coming up, 4 o'clock, Virgin's final. It's a big birthday today. Geddy Lee's birthday. I mean, we can't go. I know Learn did some. Let me do some. Come on. It's Geddy. It's Rush. And that band is on tour right now, just tearing it up. Alan Geddy and Annika. It's just a beautiful thing to see how amazing those three are getting along and what they're doing in honor of Neil. It's just a beautiful thing. So let's honor Rush and Geddy coming up at 4 o'clock here with Keisha.

Yep, Foreigner will be here next Thursday. Hollywood Casino Amphitheater. I said it before with Lynyrd Skynyrd, but just a little reminder, and one of my favorites of all time is playing right now. It's Casey.

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3: 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Today we welcome Austin Needham from Arnold into the Real Rock Army. Austin says he loves that KC has stayed true to his rock roots for decades. Whether he's in his truck, at home, or at work, KC's always on the soundtrack. Austin's a senior systems integration engineer, proud dad of two boys, and he and his wife will celebrate 5 years of marriage. Look at that picture. What a beautiful fam, buddy. There you go. This October, happy anniversary. He says his family comes first, which is amazing. He's always up for new challenges and a good dad joke. There you go, brother. Welcome to the Real Rock Army. Everybody else, you want to be a part of it, you can enlist at KC95.com.

Let's do some birthday celebrating. Coming up at 4 o'clock. Do one for Getty. It's his birthday today. We'll do some Rush. It'll be on the way with Virgin Vinyl. And it's KC95.

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1: 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Chuck's Boots, Fenton, and St. Peter's. What's going on? Tim Virgin, let's do it. Today we celebrate the birthday of one of rock's greatest musicians, Mr. Geddy Lee, born Gary Lee Weinrib. Back in 1953, Geddy is the son of Holocaust survivors who immigrated to Canada to build a new life along with Alex Lifeson and the late Neil Peart. He helped turn Rush into one of the most respected bands in rock history. It's unmistakable with his high voice, incredible bass playing, and the ability to play keyboards and bass simultaneously. It made him one of the most unique frontmen you'll ever see. So let's head on back to 1985 and the Power Windows album. Let's do the big money. It takes aim at the growing influence of money, power, and corporate greed. And look, more than 40 years later, still the same. So let's do it. Happy birthday to the one and only Geddy Lee. It's Rush. It's the big money. And this is Virgin's Vinyl on KC 95.

0: birthday, Mr. Geddy Lee.
1: Woo!
0: Big birthday. Those guys. It's KC95. Tim Virgin, Lance Hildebrand. Those guys doing so well on the road. Yeah. People are just open arms loving them. And you can see when they're on stage watching all the videos how good they're getting along. I think it's done something to Alan Geddy.
2: I think so, because I think they realized how much they miss Neil. No question.
0: 1,000%.
2: But they also missed performing, and that's the thing.
0: Man, and they're looking, and Annika looks at them, and they look at them. It's just that they laugh, they have fun, they're having a blast on stage, and that's all that matters. And paying the best tribute to Neil that they could ever do.
2: Good for them.
0: It's just amazing show. I can't wait. Hopefully they come to town. If they don't, we're going to have to see them at Sphere, because that sounds like that's going to happen.
3: Traffic.
0: Yeah. That would be a good show to see.
2: Well, you're going
0: to
2: be a Sphere veteran here pretty soon.
0: I've never been.
2: That's going to change soon.
0: Yes, I would go to that. 1,000%. Yeah, the Metallica thing I'm excited for, but that, woo, it's going to be good. What's going on the roadies?
2: Okay, traffic is brought to you. No, it's not a commentary on the road. It's just a commentary on my day.
0: Yeah, good, man. Let's go.
2: Traffic's brought to you. Let's be done with this day. Let's get home.
0: Let's go. Let's party. Woo! Let's go!
2: 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We have remnants of an accident eastbound 270 after Washington Elizabeth up north. It's on the right side of the roadway. 6440 westbound, there's a crash out by Prospect. It's on the left side of the roadway out in the Westplex. Tesson Ferry, boy, that's really busy south of 270. They're doing roadwork south of Kennerly, kind of messy through there. Southbound 55 is going to be crowded off the pace after Highway M and Barnhart heading for Peavely. Illinois side, 70 westbound, there is slow traffic heading for Pocahontas because of roadwork. Eastbound 64 off the pace, moving past 255 and 157. Oblad's Hildebrand, that's your KC traffic.
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6: I'm John Hewlett, and here's your rock history report for July the 29th. On this day in 1953, Geddy Lee of Rush was born. Lee was a rock music pioneer with Rush, as they created hard progressive rock full of time signature changes. He sang and played bass and keyboards. Lee was made an officer of the Order of Canada on May the 9th, 1996. The trio was the first rock band to be so honored as a group. Also on this day in 1973, Led Zeppelin played the last of three nights at Madison Square Garden, New York, at the end of a 33-day North American tour. It was on this day that Led Zeppelin lost around $203,000 in cash after a thief made off with the receipts from the two Madison Square Garden concerts. The theft took place from the safe at the Drake Hotel in New York, where the group was staying. And on this day in 2007, heart problems forced KISS singer and guitarist Paul Stanley to abandon a show in California. Paramedics stopped and restarted his heart to give it a regular rhythm after his heart spontaneously jumped to 190-plus beats per minute. And that's this day in rock history for July 29th on KC95.
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0: 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Tonight, clear, low down about 67. Tomorrow, mostly sunny, high 87. That's your KC Weather.
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1: Now I want to see that.
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1: There's too many things in October that I want to do.
0: Maybe. Who knows?

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August 24th, the Windy Cities Tour is coming to Hollywood Casino Amphitheater. 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

0: Doesn't matter how many times I hear it. Tawny Katane still pops in my head millions and millions of times. Shows you how much MTV affected me back then in those songs. Ooh. Craziness. Sorry, it's KC95 tonight. What do we got? Cards playing Cubs again? Ooh. Hopefully.
1: Oh. We need some pitching.
0: Yeah, man.
1: On our side.
0: Need some pitching. Because you can't walk away with sweeping.
1: Nope. I mean, if we could manage, because they're playing four games, right? There's a game tomorrow. If we could manage
0: I thought there was a game. Yeah, 115. Yeah, 115.
1: If we could get a split out of this after losing the first two, I would take that. And I would consider that a victory, actually.
0: Yeah, 1,000%. So there you go. So go Cards tonight. 6:45, first pitch. There you go. Let's get you some traffic right now.
2: KC traffic.
0: So much going on. What do you got?
1: A lot going on.
0: Olive doesn't look bad.
3: Olive doesn't look bad.
1: We don't even have the cream core crawl going on.
3: That cream core is kind of clear.
1: Not the southwestern part of St. Louis County currently.
0: Go ahead, talk about it.
1: 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We got a crash. This is on northbound 270. It's an accident going to be after Gravoy, in between Gravoy and 44. Lane blockage on the left side northbound. So there's a jam there, but you know the southbound drivers are, in fact, taking a look at that on the way by. And as always is the case, a lot of drivers are starting to opt for another way around, and that's going to send extra volume onto 141 southbound, especially in between 30 and 21. We also had a crash reported on Big Bend near Sappington. Traffic light problems, or I'm sorry, it's construction. Construction's got you slow on Tessum Ferry south of 270. They're working south of Kennerly there. A little busy still after Highway M and Barnhart on southbound 55. Eastbound 6440 before you get to 270. Look out for a crash that's over on the right side of the roadway. Eastbound 270 past 157 over on the Illinois side, kind of Glen Carbon, Edwardsville area. We had an accident there. 64 eastbound slow, moving past 255 and 157, and still off the pace moving in toward Pocahontas on westbound 70. I'm Lance Hildebrand. That's your KC traffic.
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0: Look, we're halfway through the week, and if you're already thinking about what you're going to do after work, well, I got the answer for you. 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Cards, Cubs. 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

Yeah, so I bought my Mega Millions ticket yesterday, and I'm here today. I'm not saying I wouldn't have come in if I won $800 million, but what I'm saying to you is I would have said something. And I didn't, you didn't, but somebody in Florida is screaming. It's one person won $800 million, so congratulations to that. Less tax there too, right? Ah, I hate them more now. It's Casey.

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4: 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Let's kick it off with Jermaker. Zeppelin took a chance at mixing some reggae with some rock, and even the title's a joke. Sounded like, you know, nobody can say it. Everybody knows the way they say it. I was taught Jermaker. You'll hear 20 different ways of people saying the way it's supposed to be said. Then we're going to dig into Baby Come On Home, recorded during the Led Zeppelin 1 sessions, but left in the vault for years and finally being released on Coda. So let's do it. Your Daily Dose of Led Zeppelin is here on Real Rock Radio, KSHE 95.

0: come on home. Daily Dose of Zeppelin. It's KC95, Tim Virgin. There you go, wrapping it up for today. Tim Virgin, KC, Lance Hildebrand. How are you?
1: Hey,
0: oh, by the way, Robert Plant is coming to town. Don't forget September 18th at the pageant. Then you got Celebration Day next week, September 6th, with Crazy Train and Magic Man. And it's going to be at St. Louis Park. Get all the details on all these shows, as you know, KC95.com in the concert section. It's that simple, people.
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0: 1 month, you're going to get a lot of Zeppelin-y stuff.
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0: Coming to St. Louis. What's going on, Lance? How's everything?
1: Ooh, not too good on the roads. We've got issues. You know, some of it you can expect with a ball game tonight. Yep. Cards, Cubs, Poplar Street Bridge approach coming in from Illinois. That's busy. Got a lot of volume on 6440 eastbound, but we got some crashes as well. 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They're still trying to, they're getting pretty close to clearing up this crash we had northbound on 270 between Gravois and 44. That one was northbound. Then we had a southbound accident in between Manchester and Doherty Ferry. So, yeah, they're still slow going on northbound 270 with the original crash, but southbound 270, not pleasant, I think is a good way to put it, from around 6440 most of the way down toward 44 heading for Gravois. And with all those problems on 270, as is often the case, a lot of drivers opting for 141 southbound. So that's getting pretty busy between 30 and 21. Meanwhile, on, let's see here, Tesson Ferry, south of Kennerly. You got road work there, pretty slow through that area. Southbound 55, still a little busy. After Barnhart, moving down toward Peabody on 55 southbound. Still got slow going, moving into Pocahontas on westbound 70 on the Illinois side. And road work's also got you slow, 64 eastbound, moving past 255 and 157. I'm Lance Hildebrand, that's your KC traffic.
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5: Hey, Izzy, what's going on, man? Looks kind of like you got something on your mind.
6: Well, Eddie boy, I'm thinking you may need to change the name of your place from Fast Eddie's to Five Buck Eddie's.
5: Five Buck Eddie's? Man, why in the world would I call it Five Buck Eddie's?
6: Well, I was in there the other day and bought myself the coldest beer I've ever had in my life, and I gave the guy $5. And then I went over and got some of those huge cold water peel and eat shrimps, and I gave her $5.
5: Well, I never really thought about that. There's a lot of $5 going on.
6: And then I went back up and got one of those huge Fast Eddie cheeseburgers, and I gave them $5 again.
5: Man, definitely has a ring to it. I think there's a lot of $5 going on.
6: Yeah, and I had about $100 worth of good time.
5: Well, that's good to hear, and it's easy to do with live music 7 days a week and a big old party going on that big, beautiful outdoor patio.
6: Well, like Mr. Shannon always says, if you're 21 and in the mood, head on over to Fast Eddie's Bon Air in Alton, Illinois, and maybe take a selfie on that old Harley Davidson of mine.
5: Who else has got a Cardinal Hall of Famer's Harley Davidson sitting out on the patio for some selfies?
6: Only Eddie, boy.
7: A swing and a miss, and that's a winner.
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14: I'm Bill Eigel. I'm a no on data centers. 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In fact, he spent $400,000 of your taxpayer money to identify six locations just for data centers in St. Charles County. I'm Bill Eigel, and if you don't want data centers in our county, then I'm asking for your vote on August 4th.
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1: 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Tonight, clear, low down about 67. Tomorrow, mostly sunny, high 87. That's your KC Weather.
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0: right. It's everybody's favorite time of the day. Lance, Traffic Jam. What's going on, buddy?
1: Oh, some sad news. Somebody's been diagnosed with cancer.
0: Yeah.
1: Former WASP guitarist Chris Holmes is fighting cancer. Second time. He had cancer 4 years ago, right after COVID. Throat and neck cancer. This is
2: what?
1: Yeah.
2: And got through that.
1: Got through that. Now he's dealing with prostate cancer. So we'll tell you a little bit about how you can help out and what his circumstances are. But let's go back to Chris Holmes when he was in WASP. And I'm pretty sure this is the debut album from WASP. This is L.O.
0: Yes.
1: Let's Love Machine. Go, WASP. Lance's Traffic Jam on KC95.

0: Stuart Wasp, baby. It's KC95 and Lance's Traffic Jam. Yeah, man, that's just sad news, though.
1: I know. Chris Holmes playing guitar on that song, former guitarist in Wasp. Yeah, he lives in France now, and here's the deal. There's been some kind of insurance snafu where he's undergoing prostate cancer treatment. He cannot take a pause in it. He can't leave the country because that'll kind of screw up his insurance situation, which is a bit wonky as it is. So there are about 23,000 in the hole right now with the prostate cancer treatment, and they've set up a GoFundMe page. They did this 4 years ago when he was battling throat and neck cancer, and they've got another GoFundMe page. So if you go to GoFundMe and you want to throw a few bucks toward Chris Holmes of Wasp, I'm sure he and his wife would definitely appreciate
0: It's awesome for you to do that, Lance, bringing that up. Cancer. That's awesome. All right, we'll do more, another Lance Traffic Jam tomorrow. As I learn how to talk, let's do some traffic. Sorry.
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1: 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When I saw this a couple minutes ago, police were trying to clear up a crash from eastbound 6440. It's at the end of the Spady on-ramp to 6440 eastbound, and that's about where the brake lights start. Pretty solid most of the way in through McCausland. A lot of that is ballgame traffic. Also pretty busy on the Illinois side. Coming in on 64 westbound, approaching the Poplar Street Bridge, really crowded, moving into downtown. Back to the Missouri side, Lindbergh near Litzinger. Look out for an accident there. We're still thinning out on 270. We had a northbound crash after Gravois, a southbound crash before Doherty Ferry. Not quite all back to normal yet, either direction through those stretches on 270. Meanwhile, Tesson Ferry south of Kennerly, roadworks got you slow through there. Illinois side, that's going to be slow on 64 eastbound, heading over toward Caseyville and Fairview. I'm Lance Hildebrand. That's your KC traffic.
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16: Breaking news. Missouri will vote on Amendment 4 this August. Right now, a ballot measure passes in Missouri if it gets a majority of votes statewide. Amendment 4 would permanently end that. If Amendment 4 passes, it would rewrite the Missouri Constitution. 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Protect Majority Rule. 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
0: 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Tonight, clear, low down about 67. Tomorrow, mostly sunny, high 87. That's your KC Weather.
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Tim Virgin. I'm getting out of here. I'll see you guys tomorrow. Thanks for hanging out on Wednesday. We'll get you into Friday Eve tomorrow. How about that? Let's do that and get together at 2 and have another party. Let's do it. It's Casey.

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0: It's time once again to escape to another world where The Rock is always just right. And your seasoned host is never short on stories to share. So sit back and immerse yourself in a Wednesday edition of Alice's Attic with Alice Cooper.
1: Welcome to Alice's Attic on July 29th. I hope you've been able to stay hydrated and cool through this brutal summer. And when I say hydrated, I'm not talking about drinking a case of beer every day, although there is a lot of water in beer. You know, I used to argue about that all the time. When I was drinking, and I drank so much beer, and I'd go to the doctor, and he'd say, "You're dehydrated." I go, "I had 12 beers today. How could I be dehydrated?" He says, "Alcohol dehydrates you." I said, "Yeah, but it's mostly water." I couldn't win that argument. So this hour, we're going back to the exact week in 1991 for the Cooper's Countdown. Plus, I'll be picking out one fun email to read on the air. And for birthday bashes, it's our favorite Canadian falsetto prog singer birthday. But now, let's get to the music.
0: Alice's Attic with Alice Cooper.

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2: I'm John Hewlett, and here's your rock history report for July the 29th. On this day in 1953, Geddy Lee of Rush was born. Lee was a rock music pioneer with Rush, as they created hard progressive rock full of time signature changes. He sang and played bass and keyboards. Lee was made an officer of the Order of Canada on May the 9th, 1996. The trio was the first rock band to be so honored as a group. Also on this day in 1973, Led Zeppelin played the last of three nights at Madison Square Garden, New York, at the end of a 33-day North American tour. It was on this day that Led Zeppelin lost around $203,000 in cash after a thief made off with the receipts from the two Madison Square Garden concerts. The theft took place from the safe at the Drake Hotel in New York, where the group was staying. And on this day in 2007, heart problems forced Kiss singer and guitarist Paul Stanley to abandon a show in California. Paramedics stopped and restarted his heart to give it a regular rhythm after his heart spontaneously jumped to 190-plus beats per minute. And that's this day in rock history for July 29th on KC95.
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7: In a county full of slick politicians, one man never got the memo. Jake Zimmerman. He may not be cool, but as county assessor, Zimmerman delivered. Here's Jake.
8: I stopped casinos taking money from our schools and cracked down on wealthy developers dodging taxes.
7: The St. Louis American called his office a model of respectful competence. And the Post-Dispatch just endorsed Zimmerman in his campaign for county executive for his pledge to take the drama out of county government. As county executive, he'll make life more affordable and stand up to MAGA's attacks on our rights.
8: I'm not flashy, but I get results, and I've got your back.
7: Then there's Brian Williams. Williams voted with MAGA Republicans to open the door to extreme abortion bans. And now MAGA is bankrolling Williams with $150,000 in donations. 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Jake Zimmerman is on our side. Paid for by Citizens for Jake Zimmerman. Jeannie Kirkton, treasurer.
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0: Every week, Cooper's Countdown is heard on great radio stations like this one. What do you got for us, Coop?
1: It was July 29th, 1991. Terminator 2 Judgment Day was released in the theaters. The very first Lollapalooza tour launched, and I had just released my album, Hey Stupid, and the charts looked like this. Starting off at number 5, Queensryche, with a song in honor of their hometown, Seattle, Jet City Woman. At number 4, Van Halen hit it big with their second album recorded with Sammy Hagar, featuring the hit Runaround. Number 3 slot goes to Extreme, who gave us the second successful acoustic ballad, Wholehearted. At number 2, Guns N' Roses, with a song that was everywhere thanks to being the theme for Terminator 2. It's called You Could Be Mine. At number 1, who do you think? Song on this day in 1991 was co-written by Jeff Lynne, who had been this artist's main collaborator in 1988. Of course, I'm talking about Tom Petty, Learning to Fly.

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1: Hi, Alice. My parents always forced me to listen to opera and classical music, even though I hate it. But I told them if I had to listen to their music, they would have to listen to mine. I like you, Ozzy, Metallica, and stuff like that. So far, I haven't been able to convince them. Do you like opera and classical music? Randy Scott in Santa Cruz. I listen to it because Cheryl is very much into opera and classical music. A very funny story about Freddie Mercury. Back in early in their career, Freddie would come in and go, "Oh, hello, Alice. Where's Cheryl?" And he would go over and talk for an hour with Cheryl about opera and classical music, because that's what she knew. And they'd, you know, spend an hour talking, and I'd finally kind of go look over at Brian May, and he comes over and he goes, "Alice, you don't have to worry about Freddie and your wife." And I went, oh. Well, if you think I should do an album of opera, I don't think that's going to happen. Send your thoughts to Alice@AliceIsAttic.com. I'll be right back with birthday bashes, so stay right there.
0: There's more Alice after this.

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6: I'm Bill Eigel. I'm a no on data centers. Last year, when a new hyperscale data center was up for a vote in St. Charles City, I'm the only candidate for county executive who stood with you in opposition. 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In fact, he spent $400,000 of your taxpayer money to identify 6 locations just for data centers in St. Charles County. I'm Bill Eigel, and if you don't want data centers in our county, then I'm asking for your vote on August 4th.
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2: Time to celebrate some birthdays. 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Geddy's a great guy. Tried to teach Geddy golf. And after about, an hour, I said, this may not be your game. And it wasn't. Him and Neil Peart were just the worst. And Alex can play. The guitar player is a good player. Great bass player, though. Here's Tom Sawyer. Monday.

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